0: We've all experienced at one point or another being so mad you did not know what to do. Here on Hope 107.9, I'm Misty Jordan. As somebody who tends to have a default of anger as a protection method so I don't get my feelings hurt, I don't like to admit when I'm hurt, I'd rather be angry. I know the burden that carrying anger is. It is not easy to tote that around. And we know the source of anger, right? Like, there's an enemy who is anger itself, and he loves to see us get angry and to be as angry as he is and as volatile as he is. But what if we turned the tables on him and we offered up the anger that we were feeling over whatever situation we're dealing with? What if we offered that up to God and just left the enemy to be angry all by himself, which is going to make him even angrier? Isn't it kind of fun to know we can outsmart him, that we can see right through his tricks, and that we can let him know if he wants to carry around that anger, he can carry it. We're not taking it for him. Hope he has good upper body strength, because I think it's time we all unload on him.
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3: 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When your cooling system has to work too hard, ice can form and shut it down completely. 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Also, keep your system turned on, because once it falls behind, trying to recover can overstress the system. This extreme weather tip is courtesy of Hendrix Heating and Air Conditioning.
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1: 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You know, with it being back to school season, we just want to pray for the upcoming school year, and we would appreciate it if you would join with us in that. And thanks. I think it is going to be a good one. 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
1: You guys, I listen to you every day. I work at a daycare. I have the radio on for the kids at nap time. It's the station that I always put on that always lifts me up.

0: grateful for you.
1: If you were embarrassed by the first resume you ever had, you were in good company. And Hope 107.9, I'm Misty Jordan. Almost half of adults say that that is one of the most embarrassing things ever, is their very first resume. Now, I don't know so much about my first resume, because I remember going and getting it professionally done and printed out on the pretty, like, hard stock paper, the good quality stuff back when physical resumes were a thing. But in my industry, you have what is called an air check. Or back in the day, it was an air check tape. You would submit a cassette tape with your work. And that is what I am embarrassed about. My very first one, my mom could not figure out why I didn't land the job. And I knew in my heart, like, I was replaying the audio that I submitted. And I'm not even joking. This is like a direct reenactment of one of the breaks. All right, put your hands in the air. Get down, y'all. Hand one, hand two, woo! I know exactly why I didn't get the job. And that's why. Please tell me nobody has any copies of that thing left. Hey, it's Misty from Hope 107.9. You know, the best events aren't just fun. They're the ones where everyone feels included. And that's what you get with Jared, the Hope Event DJ. 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
7: Hang on to that umbrella because we're going to continue to see more rain showers with possible thunderstorms until early evening. Highs of 65 today on the coast, just slightly cooler, still blustery with occasional showers. Highs near 60 in the Willamette Valley Weather Center. I'm Robert Pratt.

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Whether it is a song, whether it's maybe a story or something that you hear shared on the air, maybe it's you calling somebody praise with you. 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
1: People don't need more information. 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And as soon as we establish ourselves as very safe people to have those conversations, and not in a very mystical way, but to say, I see the trajectory of your life leading to these really beautiful places. 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
1: 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It's wisdom. Mm-hmm. It's like described in ancient literature in the Bible. It's described as more precious than rubies or gold or something, all that stuff. Mm-hmm. We get hit with, I just saw this stat. We get hit with 5,000 marketing messages a day. 5,000, some of which I'm responsible for. But forget that.
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1: 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Of you can have this, you can have that, you can have this. Here's what you need for life. This, I mean, it's going to make your life better. Wisdom is really in short supply, so if you can find it, man, savor it. It is a good thing to find.
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Join us in praying for teachers, students, parents, bus drivers, and school staff and administrators. 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

What are you carrying? And who are you carrying it for? This is an interesting question that was posed to me. Got me rethinking some stuff. Let's dig in, shall we? After House Fires and Jay Walker's Worship, this is I Thank God on Hope 107.9.

0: So quick question for you. What are you carrying today and who are you carrying it for? This is Hope 1079. My name's Misty. Let me tell you what I'm talking about. I was thinking about an incident that occurred at a job I had years ago where there was a very minor disagreement with a colleague and it became something really big because I got offended and then I got protective of my right to be offended and I just established this person in my mind as the enemy going forward. And I was able to work with him, but previously we had had a pretty good, you know, working relationship. I would say we were work friends and that just stopped cold because I put up a wall and I wasn't about to let it down. And I just marched around with that anger and that offense. And one day somebody said, "Who are you even carrying this for?" And I thought about it. I didn't have an answer. Like myself. Literally, I gave myself something heavy to tote around. And when I finally set it down, it felt so good. And it repaired some of that relationship that we had. And it just increased morale on both sides. That's probably not your exact situation. I don't know. Maybe it is. But I think we can apply it in a lot of areas. You just have to evaluate what you're toting around and who you're carrying it for. And if it's not doing you any good, this might be a good day to let it go.
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2: On 3rd Street, downtown Corvallis.
8: Rain is going to ease into intermittent showers and thunderstorms remain possible for the rest of the afternoon with highs in the mid-60s. Along Newport to Lincoln City, showers and thunderstorms are going on with highs near 60. In the Willamette Valley Weather Center, I'm Robert Pratt.

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Life brings its fair share of storms. Actually, it's unfair share. Sometimes it feels like storm upon storm upon storm. But it's nice to know that God is with us in the midst of even the worst storms we face. 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
1: People are keen on reconciliation, and it's a small group of people that will actually do the heavy work of reconciliation to say, man, I've got something to learn in this. Let's see if we can bring this back together, but you got to show up to make it happen. But think about who you need to square things up with and then show up for that.

0: CC Winans, Hope 107.9, 96.9 in Eugene. Hey there, my name is Tammy. Good to be spending some time with you this evening. It's going to be the last time we hang out together for a while. I am heading out tomorrow for a week back home in North Carolina, spending some time with my daughter and with some friends, and we're going to go to the beach. It's going to be good, but I got some strange feelings coming up about it. It's really weird. We haven't been back to the part of North Carolina where we moved here from since we moved here 3 years ago. So this first time going back home, I thought that I would feel really excited and really be looking forward to it, but it's weird. I've got some weird kind of mixed feelings, maybe even a little bit anxiety. I'm not sure entirely what it's coming from. I do know when we moved, it was right after my mom passed away, and we had dealt with some pretty difficult situations in life right before we moved, and I feel like maybe going back is bringing up some feelings that I thought I didn't have to deal with anymore. Anyway, I'm sharing this with you because, you know, I'd appreciate your prayers over the trip, but also maybe you've experienced something similar, and it's just always good to know that you're not the only one who's felt a certain way about a certain thing. So we're truly all in this together.
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1: I hope you know this. 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

Hope 107.9. Sometimes we just do need to be held. We need to be reminded that we are being held and that it is going to be okay. And you're in the right place right now if you need that reminder.

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Ben Fuller, who I am, Hope 107.9. Hey, okay, big, big thank you to God for taking care of the weather situation yesterday, just in time for the Ben Fuller Show at the fair. You know, it rained all day yesterday. And right before showtime, the sky broke. The sun even started peeking out. It was clear and dry all evening long until everybody was getting back in their car after the concert. And then it started to rain again. God's timing is perfect.

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1: Tell you what, way underrated, way underrated. It's wisdom. Mm-hmm. It's like described in ancient literature in the Bible. It's described as more precious than rubies or gold or something, all that stuff. Mm-hmm. I just saw this stat. We get hit with 5,000 marketing messages a day. 5,000, some of which I'm responsible for. But forget that.
2: Just a couple of those.
1: Yeah, that's not the point. The point is, that's a whole lot of marketing messages that we're inundated, mainly because of the internet. There's just constant bombardment visually of what's going on. Of you can have this, you can have that, you can have this. Here's what you need for life. This, I mean, it's going to make your life better. Wisdom is really in short supply, so if you can find it, man, savor it. It is a good thing to find.
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11: It's almost time to bring out the extra blankets because between Albany and Salem, we're going to be cool and slightly drippy with overnight lows around 50 degrees. Friday's expected to be another mostly cloudy day with a chance of rainfall, especially in the afternoon with highs near 70. In the Willamette Valley Weather Center, I'm Robert Pratt.

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up today? You breathing? Guess what? That's great news. Hey, I'm Misty. That means that there is nothing you have faced at any point in your life that God lost the battle. 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And since he never changes, that also means there's no battle you'll face that he'll ever lose.

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Just praying this evening, if you're feeling anxiety, I'm praying that you're going to feel some peace and be reminded that God's got you, that He's got this. As you listen to this right now,

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0: 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My name's Tammy. Glad that you are here. I hope that as you listen, you're being encouraged this evening. You're being inspired. You're feeling peace. You know, all of those feelings that you experience when you listen, all of the ways that God has used this radio station to bring you closer to Him, none of it would be possible without support from so many people. 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
8: This weekend, we have a chance of drying out. Until then, we're going to have intermittent showers and overnight lows around 50 degrees. Friday brings more clouds, more rainfall, highs near 70. In the Willamette Valley Weather Center, I'm Robert Pratt.

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1: Don't even ask me how many times I have re-microwaved my coffee today. Hey, I'm Candace. I have two kids under three, and that means that I often forget where my coffee is, but then remember I desperately need it.

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1: Tell you what, way underrated, way underrated. It's wisdom. Mm-hmm. It's like described in ancient literature in the Bible. It's described as more precious than rubies or gold or something, all that stuff. Mm-hmm. We get hit with, I just saw this stat. We get hit with 5,000 marketing messages a day. 5,000, some of which I'm responsible for. But forget that.
2: Just a couple of those.
1: Yeah, that's not the point. The point is, that's a whole lot of marketing messages that we're inundated, mainly because of the internet. There's just constant bombardment visually of what's going on. Of you can have this, you can have that, you can have this. Here's what you need for life. This, I mean, it's going to make your life better. Wisdom is really in short supply, so if you can find it, man, savor it. 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

Hope 107.9, all of those times that you were facing something that you just didn't think you could do it, and then you did it, that was God. He was holding you up. He's got you right now, too.

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Join us in praying for teachers, students, parents, bus drivers, and school staff and administrators. 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

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Hey, kids going back to school all over the Willamette Valley. Some went back this week. Many go back next week. Let's pray for the students, the parents, the teachers, everybody. Have a great school year.

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1: It's always on in my office. You know, God has blessed me with this job, even though it seems over my head. It just reminds me that He's there for me and He will get me through it.

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1: Hope 107, 996.9 in Eugene. I have not talked to one person who was bummed out by the rain that we've had. Everybody I've talked to has said, oh, it's been so nice. It has. It's been nice. It does make the roads a little bit tricky to dry on. You know, the first few rains, all of the oil that's been sitting in the road dry all that time. It gets kind of wet again and slippery. So you do have to be careful when the roads are wet for the first few times in the rainy season. But the good news is we've got the rain. We needed the rain. I hope that some of it made its way out east. The other good news is this weekend, it's going to be back to being sunny and warm. So still lots of summer that we can squeeze out before it's over. If you're looking for something fun to do, don't forget to check the events calendar. Hope1079.com.
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7: 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It's almost time to bring out the extra blankets because between Albany and Salem, we're going to be cool and slightly drippy with overnight lows around 50 degrees. Friday's expected to be another mostly cloudy day with a chance of rainfall, especially in the afternoon with highs near 70. In the Willamette Valley Weather Center, I'm Robert Pratt.

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Hope 107.9, 96.9 in Eugene. Good evening. I'm Tammy. I am heading out on vacation tomorrow. I won't be back until the following Monday. So while I'm gone, I want you to remember this. You are loved.

0: Albany.
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4: It feels like this force that is absolutely about to come over you and take over you and make it so that, I mean, if you've ever been tumbled in a wave in the ocean, you can't breathe. You're so disoriented, you don't even know which way is up.
5: That's Sherry Gregory describing what it feels like to be overwhelmed. And Sherry was our guest last time, along with Kathy Lipp. They talked about a great book they've co-written called Overwhelmed: How to Quiet the Chaos and Restore Your Sanity. We'll hear more from them today on Focus on the Family with Jim Daly, and I'm John Fuller.
6: John, last time we shared a very instructive conversation with Kathy and Sherry about where many busy families are living today, stressed out, running from one thing to another. Is it ringing anybody's bell? And not experiencing the peace of God, which Philippians 4:7 says will surpass all understanding and will guard your hearts and minds in Christ Jesus. It's that sense of being overwhelmed, like Sherry was saying in the opening clip there. I think women in particular may be more susceptible to this because moms, for example, have so many details they're trying to coordinate all at once, all the time. And it would be wise for us as husbands to try to lean in and ease that burden for our wives when they feel this way. We also learned about how different personalities react to being overwhelmed: the expressive, the analytic, the drivers, the amiables, and the highly sensitive person, or HSP. This was really interesting content, and if you missed it, be sure to get the download from us or get the Focus on the Family app so you can access all the programs anytime you'd like.
5: Yeah, we'll have more information about our guests and their book, Overwhelmed, and of course our app as well, all on our website. Right now, here's part two of the conversation with Sherry Gregory and Kathy Lipp on Focus on the Family with Jim Daly.
6: You talk about the power of micro steps, it sounds self-evident. Okay, if I'm feeling overwhelmed, if I just do these one or two things, right, it'll get me to a better place. Is that what you're driving at?
7: Well, okay, so I was reading all these blogs and all these books that say, hey, we're going to break it down into three simple steps. And you know, their simple steps were things like empty out your inbox for email. I'm like, oh my goodness.
6: How many do you have in there? Like 3,000?
7: No, no. I'm one of those people who gets freaked out if it gets above 50. But those 50, to me, they are 50 obligations I have to get back to. Roger has about 3,000 in his box, my husband, and I'm like, I can't even look. I mean, it sends me into a panic attack.
6: But in his mind, all those are probably categorized. Yeah. I share Roger's sense of that. I've got a lot of unmet
7: emails. Hey, as long as you can sleep at night, that's fine. I just can't think about you. Right. But I remember going to my inbox and seeing these emails that I knew that there was some kind of discussion that was happening or a problem, and it felt overwhelming to say, okay, I'm going to do that email right now. So I had to break it down into micro steps. And this is going to sound cuckoo for Cocoa Puffs to some people listening, but I had to give myself a check mark just for opening the email.
6: Okay, so that counts as a step.
7: Right. Okay. Not even reading the email, but I just needed to open up because there's something about opening it up. Okay, we've started the process. Okay, we're doing this. And then another step of reading the email, not responding, just reading. And so I call those micro steps. And for some reason, putting those down and giving myself a little bit of credit for each of those steps help me be less overwhelmed. And I think there are so many things in our day. When you say, okay, I have to get dinner tonight. Well, we have to think about the hundred of micro steps that go into that, which sounds overwhelming. But if you just say, okay, one of your steps is you have to decide what's for dinner. Mm-hmm. And that decision fatigue can get to a place where you're saying, okay, I have to decide, and then I have to shop, and then I have to cook. And so that's why we really believe that pre-deciding, which we talked about before, making decisions in advance, but then just saying, okay, micro steps. If something is really overwhelming you, you don't have to take your dog to the vet. The only thing you have to do right now is find a time on your calendar where you could take the dog to the vet. And then the next step is finding the phone number for the vet. Mm-hmm. Break it down so you're not so overwhelmed and you give yourself credit for what you are doing.
6: Let me ask you a practical question. Yeah. So, and this is for Jean and I. You know, Jean mm-hmm. is managing the home because, right. You know, she's there. She's keeping that all on track. Sometimes I'll have maintenance issues that we got to mm-hmm. take care of that, you know, she's not necessarily grabbing the what or the how or the why. It right. might be the air conditioner or the sure. heater's broken down. I'm saying, you're the one that's going to be here. I can't call and schedule it.
7: Yeah.
6: Because I don't know if she's going to be there from noon to 3 on Wednesday.
7: Right.
6: Because she's got her own.
7: Yeah.
6: So I'll, you know, at first we were kind of, I was stepping on her schedule because I would do that.
7: And yeah.
6: She'd go, I'm not going to be here Wednesday right. noon to 3. Right. So she'd have to call back. How do you get into that and say, okay. And she's already feeling overwhelmed. Like calling right. to get that fixed, Jim, is just, man, that's like the 100th
7: Did you
6: thing.
7: Hear both of
6: Are
7: us?
6: You both sighing? I can see your faces. But there's a real practical one. How do I help her help me get it done?
7: So I think asking her what she needs, what part of this is overwhelming for you? Is it knowing which guy to call? Is it they're going to ask you questions that you're not going to have the answer to? So maybe the solution is Jean calls for the time, but if they have any other questions than that, besides the time, then you're on speed dial. Because it's overwhelming.
0: Does it work for you to call and have the company make the appointment with Jean? Call her and just say, Jim called us and said,
6: I think it's still a sense of being
0: this.
6: Overwhelmed. I think yeah. for her, just having to put that into an already busy schedule overwhelms her to where it's like, wow, I just, and so inevitably what can happen is it just takes, and it can frustrate me because mm-hmm. it'll take just too long to get it right. fixed. And now we've got a little spark going between yeah. us and I'm going, Come on.
7: But here, okay, I'm coming to Jean's yeah, defense.
6: Come on.
7: I'm here for you, Jean. Let me tell you all the things that are going on in this. One, it's decision fatigue. Like, she's having to make more decisions.
6: Right. I get it.
7: And overwhelm is the unknown. You know, is she going to have to answer the repair guy's question? Well, ma'am, this is going to cost, you know, $1,500. Do you want to spend that? And you're in a meeting and she's having to make the decision. There's all sorts of stuff going on there. And so what I need when I'm overwhelmed in a situation like that, I just need to know that Roger is on my team, that I can say, you'll talk to the guy, right? Yes, I will talk to the guy.
6: Another good way, mm-hmm. maybe just say, give me 4 blocks of time.
7: Yeah.
6: And I could take care of it, but I need your blocks of time.
7: Right.
6: And that could be hard too, yeah. though. I don't have any of those blocks of time.
7: But here's the thing. But you know what? Asking the question, you feel like you're on the same team.
6: Yeah, that's
7: fair. It doesn't feel like, well, you're at home, honey, so you have to take care of all this. It says, no, we're a team, and I can come in on these hard parts for you, and we're going to make this work.
6: Let's move to a different example okay. where you guys give advice in your book, Overwhelmed, about saying no.
7: Mm.
6: Which I think for some personality types, which we covered last time, and maybe you can connect this where a certain personality type struggles saying no.
7: Right.
6: I doubt a driver, for example, struggles with no, but maybe. But certainly the people pleaser would, and everything they're asking is, okay, well, let me check, which means yes yeah. to the listener.
7: Yes.
6: And means maybe to you, and now you're stuck doing it, and you're already overbooked.
7: So an amiable is going to have a hard time saying no because they want to be the people pleaser. That's what you're saying. So they may leave things open-ended, whereas we feel like that's a yes. They haven't committed to it. Mm-hmm. And so there's a misunderstanding there. The expressive says yes because yes is fun. Yes is so much fun to say. Yes, I will do that. Yes, this will be great. The driver has a hard time saying no to themselves when change comes up. Oh, they're not okay with change. We said we were going to do this on January 7th. So that is when it's going to happen. Right. And so we all have these problems. And, you know, okay, so we've done driver. Analytics. Oh, so the analytic. Well, just because that's what we've said we're going to do, we're going to do it. It's also a little driverish, but because there was a plan, we're all sticking with the plan.
6: Right.
7: So the drivers can't say no because they want to get it done. The analytic can't say no because we said we were going to do it. That's how we're doing it. So it's very hard. Every personality has a problem saying no.
6: And Sherry, let me ask you, because I think you probably have struggled with this. How do you get a hold of that calendar, that schedule, and say, I just can't do it, and be very emphatic so you're not communicating a maybe yes, you're actually communicating a definite no.
4: You know, the important thing is to realize that when you say yes, you're saying yes to everything, not just a yes to, oh, you made me feel good. Mm-hmm. I used to say yes because I wanted to communicate that the relationship was important to
6: me. That measured your relationship.
4: Yes.
6: Well, that's interesting.
4: Yes, and I'm realizing that I can say no to somebody without saying no to the relationship. I can say, I value our relationship. This thing you've asked me, I cannot do, but I still value.
6: Is that how you would say, role play a little bit as girlfriends?
7: Yeah.
6: How would you do that between each other?
7: Well, if I was going to ask Sherry, oh my, I have the most exciting opportunity for you. We get
4: Tell
7: to write
4: that.
7: A book together, and it's I can't wait. I've already got it all planned out, and I know you're really busy, but I think this is going to be a great opportunity for you.
6: And Sherry responds.
4: Okay, so which Sherry is going to respond? Oh, my goodness. Because if Kathy were to ask to write another book, I'd be like, woohoo, I'm on board. Oh, wait, no. I need to, you know, I'm going to. One of the things that I've learned. Okay, so Kathy, all right, so say that last line again. I know what I'd say.
7: I would really like for you to join on with I've got it all planned out. This is going to be great. Will you do it?
4: Kathy, it sounds like so much fun. Oh, my goodness, you have the best ideas, and you know I adore working with you. If you need an answer right now, my automatic answer is no. But if you can give me 24 or 48 hours to talk to Daniel and to pray about it, I'd love to get back to you after having a chance to think about it. But if you need the answer right now, I'm going to have to say no, because I'm in a season right now where everything's an automatic no if it's not already on my calendar.
6: That's good. Now, fast forward 48 hours, and you still have to say no to Kathy, your dear friend, who's going to measure your relationship and how much you love and respect her.
4: Oh, no.
6: Based on this answer,
4: okay,
6: what
4: well,
6: are you
4: well,
6: going to
4: well,
6: say?
4: Well. If she's my dear friend, she's not going to measure my relationship.
7: That's right.
4: And if it's somebody who's measuring my relationship based on guilt, then actually our relationship is probably very close to over at this stage.
6: How do you recognize that you maybe have a blind spot as a friend? And you're a bit of a manipulator, if I could be this bold.
4: Oh, yeah.
6: To where, you know, you want to get your way.
7: Yeah.
6: And so you begin to manipulate your friendships for your benefit, whatever that might be.
7: I have had, because I can talk people into anything.
6: I can see that.
7: Yeah, I can come to find, that's why I've got a wedding ring. No.
6: Hey, Roger, way to go.
7: Roger's still wondering, how did that happen? But what I've come to understand is I need things to be a win-win-win. I need things to be a win for my friend. I need things to be a win for me. And I need things to be a win for God's kingdom. And if I can't look at the ask and say, yes, it's a win-win-win, she's going to benefit from doing this, I'm going to benefit from us working together, and there is going to be great kingdom results because of this, then I need to go back and say, is this the right thing for her? Is this the right thing for me? Now, that doesn't mean I don't get to ask. I always get to ask because I don't want her to put more pressure on her. And come to find out, the things I hate to do, she loves to do, and she felt like she missed an opportunity.
6: Yeah.
7: So I have to trust Sherry that she has great boundaries and that she is going to say yes to the things she wants to say yes to.
6: Sounds like love your neighbor as yourself.
7: It's so true.
0: Well, what insights today from our guests, Sherry Gregory and Kathy Lipp, on Focus on the Family with Jim Daly. Now, you can find more of their great perspectives in their book, Overwhelmed, How to Quiet the Chaos and Restore Your Sanity. And we've got that at focusonthefamily.com/broadcast. Let's go ahead now and hear the conclusion of our conversation with Kathy and Sherry on Focus on the Family with Jim Daly. And Sherry, I'm still thinking about your comment about having a season of everything is default no. Mm-hmm. We went through a season like that where my wife, just the automatic was no. No, no. It takes a while to kind of dig out of that, but how do you start?
4: Let me piggyback it to what Kathy was just saying. And let me see if I can connect all of these, because your question was about if you feel like you are the potential manipulated, that you guilt people into things.
6: Right.
4: One of the things Kathy's always been good at is giving us enough time, giving me enough time. When she invites me to participate in something, it's rarely rescue. It's usually help. It's usually being invited to join her team. And that's been huge for me. As I'm coming out of the no's and starting to say yeses again, I've tended to be a rescuer, but I don't want to drive the ambulance anymore. I want to be a part of a team. I want to be part of a plan. I'm learning to be more spontaneous, but I'd like to be a part of something that there's enough time to really enjoy it and do it well. So I'm saying, continuing to say no to the things that are last minute. A lot of last minute things don't even need to be done.
7: Mm-hmm.
4: And especially if it doesn't involve my particular strengths. And, you know, we talked in the last episode of being an HSP. I'm looking more for those highly sensitive person strengths. Can they use me, or will this particular thing I'm being asked to do actually deplete me and leave less for my family? And so I'm trying to say yes a lot more, but very intentionally, and make sure that those are the yeses for who God created me to be, rather than me constantly stepping in. Yes, you want me. Yes, you want me. But then I'm taking roles that maybe somebody else would be so much better to fill.
6: Well, and Sherry, what you're describing there is really important, because the rescuer, emotionally, you derive a certain benefit from being needed.
4: Being
6: a
4: hero.
6: And being the person that is needed, that I can help bring some peace to the situation. And that ability then to say no is usually left behind. I know in some marital conflict, this is huge, because, and let's just put it in the context of how we're talking, where the wife is that rescuer. Mm-hmm. And so the friendships take precedent even over the marriage, or sometimes the family. And the shoe can be on the other foot, but just keeping it in the context of a woman, how would you life coach that couple, maybe in different meetings, and you're talking to the wife and you're also talking to the husband, who now has become very frustrated because it looks like she cares more about those people outside of our immediate family rather than us. And then you get bitterness built up and all this. You're now in that counseling mode. What are you saying to her and to the husband?
4: You want my honest response? I'm going to tell her she's an adrenaline addict and she needs to cut loose, because she's getting her sense of satisfaction, her sense of identity, from running around, whether it's the bake sale or the committee chair or all of the friends who call and they need her right now. And they need her in a way her husband doesn't. They need her for that emotional, and they're processing with her.
6: And she's awesome
4: at that. And her husband comes home and only needs, what, 20 to 30 words, and he's good for the evening. And the rest of the evening is silent, and it doesn't feel as important to her. It doesn't feel as connected. I'm not as good at Kathy as telling other people what to do. So I'm just going to say what I needed to do with my husband. You know what he loves more than anything else? He loves being in the same room with me.
6: Uh-oh.
4: I don't know why, but after almost 30 years, he just wants to be in the same room with me.
7: Mm-hmm.
4: And I have learned to exhale from this man, because he'll just hang out on the couch and the cats will show up and I'll grab a book. And somewhere in there, I feel my anxiety level dialing down. And I get to this point that feels so unfamiliar, and I go, oh, that's what peace feels like. Mm. Oh, this is what freedom feels like. And I realize a lot of this, not all of it, but a lot of this overwhelm I have done to myself. Mm. I have brought on myself.
7: And let's go into the man's counseling session.
6: Okay.
7: Let's go into that other room.
6: You're chomping at the bit there.
7: Right, because here's where I think the woman, when she's with her friends are saying, thank you so much. I so desperately needed somebody to talk to. And she's feeling that appreciation. And when a husband can say, you know what, honey, when you sit next to me on the couch, that's home for me.
6: Mm.
7: And when a husband can say that and it clicks in a woman's mind, I'm not doing anything, I'm not rescuing him, but he just needs me with him. So really articulating to your wife, this is what the best part of our relationship for me is, then she can understand that's important to him. It brings the weight that all those other relationships outside the house brings. And that's where she can start to say, you know, I need to be home a couple of evenings because that's what makes my husband happy. And I want to be able to do that. And I know that there's no greater joy in my marriage than when I know I'm meeting my husband's emotional needs.
6: This is such good stuff. I mean, I think we're hitting some real raw nerves. And I hope, again, we got some other questions for you here, but Overwhelm, your book, I think is going to be a great asset to so many women particularly, but us husbands as well. Let me talk about the Sabbath. You mentioned in your book the importance of the Sabbath. You know, it's so interesting for us, even as Christians, we don't talk a lot about that. I was in Israel recently with Ray Vanderlaan, who does the series with us, That the World May Know. And he was reiterating the importance to God's heart that we take that time, and because he knows how he's crafted us and engineered us. And he's very specific that we take that rest. He knows us better than we know ourselves. But we're so busy. And we pride ourselves in our busyness that we don't even take a day.
7: And I had to learn this the hard way, from almost having a breakdown, not having intentional rest in my life. And one thing I was understanding was that I was looking at Sabbath as God was taking things away from me. I really did. I thought I was getting robbed. And what I've come to understand, and by the way, when we talked about we can't do this because we don't work on the Sabbath, family mocked us. People thought we were insane. They said, we're going to check up with you on Facebook to make sure. But what we've come to understand, and we do it, what works for our family is dinner time on Saturday to dinner time on Sunday. And it was weird at first. Can I just say that? It was so weird.
6: And what does it look like, Sabbath in your home?
7: So now what it looks like is it is time that it was reserved for God, for our family, and for rest. And we didn't know what to do with ourselves. We're so used to accomplishing, and we're so used to having Sunday to catch up on everything.
6: The leftover goals.
7: Right. That was our catch up. And Sherry shared a quote with me one time, and I'm going to get it totally wrong, but Sabbath isn't the day to catch up on everything that we've missed out on the week. Sunday is the day to prepare for everything on our week. And that doesn't mean physically, but it's spiritually. So what we did when Roger and I first did this, we're like, well, what do we do? You know, it's so we're so used to doing. And so we had days where we didn't have anything due. We didn't have any deadlines. And what we did was we started to invite our neighbors over for dinner. We started to make sure that our adult kids knew, hey, this is the night that we're here and we can hang out. We started to go to Monterey because there was nothing we had to do. What a concept. There was nothing we had to do. So we got to do things that brought us joy. And I would fight somebody to the death for my Sabbath. I am so protective of it. And my Sabbath has to move around because I am a speaker on the road. Sometimes I'm speaking on Sunday mornings. So Monday is my day. You know, I have to play fast and loose with the Sabbath. But I take a day, and that is my day for God and for rest and for family. And I am so protective of it now.
6: So, and you've been able to hold to that, even though there's an endless list of things you need to do. And what do you just push those things off then? There's always going to be tomorrow.
7: You know what? We are designed to work for 6 days. That's God's design for us. And so, and when I say work, I also mean the Costco run. I mean,
6: oh, that's work.
7: It's work. And we don't count it. We try to fit that in on all the edges, and it doesn't work.
0: So what does that look like for a mom with young kids?
7: Well,
0: because kids are work 7 days a week and then some.
7: Amen. I get that. And I'm not saying you get to go have a Bahama holiday and that's your, I know that. But what I'm saying is, from Saturday night for us to Sunday evening, that is not our time to accomplish that. I can do laundry 6 days a week.
6: Probably seven.
7: Well, I could do it. I could do it nine. And there are only two of us. How is that even possible? One of the things we talk about in the book is that, you know, the expression, how much do you have on your plate? Well, we have to realize everybody has different size plates. Some of us are walking around with turkey platters, and some of us are walking around with teacup saucers. And if all you can do is keep those little kids alive, know that about yourself and be okay with that. Don't compare yourself to other people who are raising children. And, you know, they've got 8 kids and they're homeschooling and they are running a home business and they're serving the community. That person has a turkey platter and maybe borrowing other people's plates. Let's just be honest. If you have a smaller plate, you have a smaller capacity, you get overwhelmed easy, maybe you're an HSP, maybe it's the time in your life, whatever, recognize the size of your plate and live off of that. Don't try to do more than God has designed for this time in your life.
5: Well, that's really good advice. Wise words from our guest, Kathy Lipp, about how to better manage your life, especially when you feel overwhelmed. This is Focus on the Family with Jim Daly. We've been getting some great encouragement and practical insights from Kathy and her co-author, Sherry Gregory. And they've been sharing insights from their book, Overwhelmed: How to Quiet the Chaos and Restore Your Sanity.
6: The title just says it all. And I'm sure there are many women and men who can relate to what we've shared last time and today. They're saying, this is me. I'm feeling overwhelmed and I don't know where to turn for help. Well, that's why Focus on the Family is here, for you. We want to equip you with the resources you need to have a strong and healthy family and experience God's grace and peace in your life. This book, Overwhelm, can help you do that. We also have our team of caring Christian counselors if you need to talk to someone and get godly advice about how to move forward in your life. So get in touch with us. Ask to speak with a counselor, and if you can help us financially, that will allow us to reach out to many more hurting families in the days and months ahead.
5: And Jim, God is using Focus on the Family to make real impact. The

0: fact that you took the time to let us know how we've impacted you. 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
1: Tell you what, way underrated, way underrated. It's wisdom. Mm-hmm. It's like described in ancient literature in the Bible. It's described as more precious than rubies or gold or something, all that stuff. Mm-hmm. We get hit with, I just saw this stat. We get hit with 5,000 marketing messages a day. 5,000, some of which I'm responsible for. But forget that.
2: Just a couple of those.
1: Yeah, that's not the point. The point is, that's a whole lot of marketing messages that we're inundated, mainly because of the internet. There's just constant bombardment visually of what's going on. Of, you can have this, you can have that, you can have this. Here's what you need for life. This, I mean, this will make your life better. Wisdom is really in short supply, so if you can find it, man, savor it. It is a good thing to find.
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7: This weekend, we have a chance of drying out. Until then, we're going to have intermittent showers and overnight lows around 50 degrees. Friday brings more clouds, more rainfall, highs near 70. In the Willamette Valley Weather Center, I'm Robert Kraut.
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0: When Jesus suddenly and unexpectedly returns, will our response be different from our unbelieving friends? It ought to be. We're going to find out why and learn how Christ's anticipated return should affect the way we're living right now. Today on Truth for Life, Alistair Begg continues our study in 1 Thessalonians chapter 5.
1: I was brought up in the 60s with the late great planet Earth. Explained the whole of the 1960s to me. Explained the emergence of the common market. Explained how locusts were helicopters and goodness knows was what else. It was the biggest selling book in airport bookstores in America. And most of it is totally fatuous as of today. What was the problem? The problem was not to up the ante on the truth of the return of Jesus. That is fabulous. The problem was to try and disprove the Bible. When Paul said, you don't need this stuff about times and dates, he was saying it because of what Jesus had said. The classic from history, again from the 18th century, is a Roman Catholic theologian who set the date of the return of Jesus Christ at 1784. And the book which contained the information was not published until 1785. It's a bit of a letdown. Everybody's still around, not reading it. It's secret. Secondly, it's sudden. It's sudden. That's verse 3. While people are saying peace and safety, destruction will come on them suddenly. Suddenly. The suddenness of it all is made much of in the gospel records too. Again, back in Matthew 24, to which we would turn frequently. Matthew 24 and verse 26, and we quoted this last week. So if anyone tells you there he is out in the desert, don't go out. Or here he is in the inner rooms, don't believe it. Why not? Because of verse 27. For as the lightning that comes from the east is visible even in the west, so will be the coming of the Son of Man. In other words, it is going to come with dramatic suddenness. Now you'll notice the juxtaposition here between these two pictures. The thief comes suddenly and unexpectedly. That's the strategy of the burglar. But for a lady, labor pains are not unexpected. They're expected. And that is the great fun, at least for the man of the first child, you know, is this, are they happening yet? You know, what are those things, you know? I can remember sitting around in the middle of the night and then the next day going in a shoe shop in Glasgow and Sue said, oh, I think it's, I said, what, it's what? She said, no, I don't think it is. And then a little later, yeah, I think it is. No, I don't think it is. For crying out loud, what is this thing? Branston pickles, Branston Hicks, or whatever you call these things? What are they? I don't know. But I know now, after three of them, they are unavoidable. You get yourself in that condition, they're coming. Now that's his point. In relationship to the burglar, his return is sudden and unexpected. In relationship to the pregnant woman, the birth pangs are sudden and unavoidable. So we know two things then. We know that it is secret, we know that it is sudden and unexpected, but also at the same time unavoidable. And thirdly, we know that it will bring about separation. You say, where do you get that? In 1 Thessalonians 5? It's not in 1 Thessalonians 5, but it is back in Matthew 24. We always want to interpret Scripture with Scripture. Matthew 24 and verse 37. No one knows about that day or hour, not even the angels and so on. As it was in the beginning, in the days of Noah, so it will be at the coming of the Son of Man. Verse 40, two men will be in the field, one will be taken, the other will be left. Two women will be grinding with a handmill, one will be taken and the other left. Now you say to me, that's not the totality of everything we need to know about the return of Jesus Christ. And to that I say a hearty amen. But I want to tell you this, if you know this much, you know enough to do what the Bible calls you to do. If you know that curiosity is to be avoided because the day is secret, the day is sudden, and the day will bring separation. Now you got a pretty good head start on what God wants you to do. And indeed, if what you want to do is sit around and delve into the intricacies and curiosities you're not going to have enough time to do what the Bible calls you to do, because you'll be so busy doing what it calls you not to do. But isn't that the story of our lives? The curiosity that is to be avoided, and then he goes on to the identity that is to be affirmed. He introduces the contrast with two words at the beginning of verse 4, but you, brothers. Again, this term of endearment, generically used, he might equally have said, but you, brothers and sisters. So you're not like this. You're not like the rest of men. You don't live in the darkness, he says. You're not in the darkness so that the day should surprise you like a thief. When the Lord himself comes down from heaven with a loud command, with the voice of the archangel, and with the trumpet call of God, you're not going to be surprised. Not in the way that the unbeliever is going to be surprised. Because when all of that cuts loose, unbelievers are going to be saying, what in the world's this? And the believer's going to say, it's Jesus. That's 1 Thessalonians 4. That's what you're going to say. That's what it was. Voice, trumpet blast, loud command. It's Jesus. Now, why do we know that? Because of the radical transformation that has taken place in our lives. You are not in the darkness. Your identity has been changed. The day won't surprise you like a thief, because after all, he says, picking up on this metaphor of light and darkness, you're all sons of the light and sons of the day. We don't belong to the night or to the darkness. We were once darkness, but now we're light in the Lord. That's Ephesians 5. 1 Peter chapter 2, verse 9, we were once not a people, now we are the people of God. We once lived in darkness, but now we've been brought out of darkness and into his marvelous light. We are different. 1 Thessalonians 4, verse 13, we are not like the rest of men because they have no hope. We are different because 1 Thessalonians 1, verse 9, we have turned to God from idols to serve the living and true God and to wait for his Son from heaven, whom he raised from the dead. So we are not like the rest of men on a Monday morning who go back to their days and say, I don't know where the world's going. I don't know what's going on in this newspaper. I can't stand watching the news. I haven't got a concept of how it will end. This is driving me absolutely insane. Answer: let me explain to you how it's going to end. Well, how would you know how it's going to end? Because I know how it began. Well, how did it begin? Well, God let light shine out of darkness. He said, let there be light, and there was light. Oh, you don't tell me you believe that. Absolutely. And he made man, and he made woman, and he walked with them in the garden in the cool of the day. Oh, you don't believe that, do you? Yes, I do. Absolutely. And men and women turned their back on the living God, and suddenly the world that we know today is not the world the way man made it, but is the world the way man has, not the world the way God made it, but the world the way man has spoiled it. Sin has entered into the world. We live in a fallen world. We can't put ourselves in a right situation with God. That's why God came in the person of Jesus Christ and died upon the cross, not to show us how much he loved us, but to pay the penalty for our sin, which did show us how much he loved us. And those who believe into Christ become new creations, become identified with light and love and peace and hope and joy and reality. People say, well, you know what? I can't process that much that fast, but maybe we could talk about it again. Answer, I'd love to talk about it again. I'd love to talk about it every coffee break from now until the day when the truth dawns on your mind and you say, you know what? I understand it now. And listen, folks, until we have a new identity in the Lord Jesus Christ, which is the whole point of the gospel, that Jesus comes and lives in us. I've given you the illustration before. Show me a Shakespeare play and tell me to write it. Write one just like that. I can't do it. Show me a painting by Van Gogh and ask me to paint a painting like that, and I can't do it. Show me a life like the life of Jesus and ask me to live a life like that, and I can't do it. But if the genius of Van Gogh could come and live in me, I could paint that kind of picture. If the genius of Shakespeare could come and live in me, then I could write that kind of play. And if the reality of Jesus can come and live in me, then I can live that kind of life. That's the gospel, you see. And everything else is a call to externalism. Well, come on now, have a good week. Try and be a kind person this week. Do your best this week. Shape up. Stop swearing in your car. Stop getting aggravated at other drivers. Try and be nicer to your wife. Give yourself a shake. Pull your socks up. Spend more time with your kids. Da, da, da, da, da. The guy's going, you know what? I don't even know if I want to. And even if I wanted to, I don't even know if I can. That's not Christianity. That's moralism. That's externalism. Christianity is, you're in deep trouble. Jesus died to get you out of the deep trouble, but unless you admit you're in deep trouble, you ain't never getting out of it. So first you got to admit it. But I want good news. Sorry, there ain't no good news without bad news first. Well, I don't want to listen to it. Fine, see you around. Next, there's bad news, then there's good news. You ready for the bad news? Yes. Okay, here it is. Oh, I understand. And what's happening in pulpits all across this city this morning on rally day and come to church day and this next day, people are being called to a lifestyle without any life. And it is the worst possible thing I can imagine. To do Christian stuff without knowing why or how. To be involved in externalism, moralism, and just doing stuff. I have no interest in doing stuff. All the stuff I want to do by nature is bad stuff, believe me. And unless someone came and changed the mechanism inside of me, I'd be doing all that bad stuff, and as it is, I still do some of it. So the identity is key to the activity. To be called to activity without an identity is to live in externalism, which is bogus and worthless and facile and empty and trivial and irrelevant. And the world looks on and says, I want none of it. And frankly, I couldn't agree more. But when life comes into the tree, then leaves appear on the branches. Not by an act of Congress, but as a result of the intake of that resource. And when Jesus comes to live within a life, then there's lifestyle. And so says Paul, there's the deal. You're sons of the light. You're not in the darkness. Proverbs, Solomon says, the way of the wicked is deep darkness. Paul says to the Ephesians, Ephesians 5, once you were darkness, now you're light in the Lord. To be a son of something in the Semitic idiom was to be characterized by that thing. So when he says you're sons of the light or your daughters of the light, he says one of the things that marks you out is light. You know, it's really quite simple. If Christians would just go out and shine a wee bit, we'd make a devastating impact. I mean, some of our faces could not exactly be called shining faces. Some of us have got miserable faces. You know, don't you go back in your bank as a teller and start sticking up dirty big signs that say, repent, the end of the world draweth nigh. And be going in the coffee room criticizing the manager and everybody else in the place. Tear down your sign and shine. And once you shine, then you can have a sign. In fact, once you shine, you will need a sign. Well, I just made that up now. If you shine, no need of sign. That's it. And that's what he's saying to them. Listen, guys. Listen. You are all sons of the light and sons of the day. We don't belong to the night or to the darkness. We're not like that. We've been made new. The prologue of John's Gospel says the light shines in the darkness and the darkness has not understood it. Of course it hasn't understood it. It didn't understand Jesus. And you can't argue somebody into it either. John chapter 3, the progression is very clear. This is the verdict. Light has come into the world, but men love darkness instead of light because their deeds were evil. Everyone who does evil hates the light and will not come into the light for fear that his deeds will be exposed. But whoever lives by the truth comes into the light so that it may be seen plainly that what he has been done through God. I mean, once again, you don't have to be a genius to understand this. I was driving down 71 during the week, way down 71, and in the distance I saw this huge big pole, and it had a neon sign wrapped around one word, and the word said adult. I said to myself, what a remarkable thing to put on the end of a freeway. A big pole for to be seen for miles around that just says adult. Attractive sign. At the base of which pole you will find total darkness. In the mercy of God, I haven't been in those rooms, but I've noticed from the outside, they don't have windows. They're all boarded up. They're all blacked out. They are all darkness. And as unbelievers, we live in darkness. We are born into darkness. We're on the road that's full of darkness. And our eyes are dark. Therefore, our whole body is dark. Unless we hear the words of Jesus saying, I am the light of the world. He who follows me will not walk in darkness, but will have the light of life. And suddenly he turns the light on. And we go. Where do we go? We go to do his bidding. What is his bidding? That's the last point. There is a strategy to be adopted. Verse 6 introduces us to it. Two words, so then. So then. So what? That's what we always need to be asking. Is there a point to this? There is a curiosity to be avoided. It's secret, sudden, and separation. There is an identity to be affirmed. We are no longer what we once were. We have been radically changed. So what? Here it is. So then, don't be like the others. Now, that's got to tell you something. In other words, don't be a walking contradiction, partly truth and partly fiction. Don't be saying one thing and living another thing. You are light in the Lord, therefore live as light in the Lord. These people are drunk, they're asleep, they live in the darkness. We belong to the day, therefore our strategy is clear. Say no to moral carelessness and say yes to alertness. And the word there is watchful. So then let us not be like the others who are asleep, but let us be alert or watchful. Gregorio is the Greek word from which we get our English boy's name Gregory. And it means vigilance or watchfulness or alertness. Let's all be Gregories, he says. The proper attitude of the Christian is not sleepiness, dreamy cluelessness, moral indifference, but it is alertness. The next verb is nepho, which means to be sober in the Authorized Version, self-controlled. It has to do again with discipline and moral alertness. And that's the whole contrast between verse 7 and verse 8. Those who sleep, sleep at night. Those who get drunk at night. But we belong to the day. I mean, unless you're working the night shift, why would you ever want to be out at 1 o'clock in the morning? Should be in your bed, shouldn't you? Early to bed, early to rise, makes a man healthy, wealthy, and wise. I tell my kids, there's no reason to be driving around in the middle of the night, unless you're delivering the plain dealer. And since I know you're not, let's go to bed. It's what you do at night. Unless you're of the darkness. We'll come back to this next week, but there are two immediate telling points of impact in relationship to the return of Jesus Christ, and they're these. The strategy which is to be adopted is a strategy, number one, for moral purity. 1 John 3:3. Everyone who has this hope within him purifies himself even as he is pure. The real question of whether I favor and long for the return of Jesus Christ is not going to be answered by looking at the books on my shelf. It's not going to be answered by articulating my view of eschatology. It's going to be answered by you coming in my house, walking in my shoes, as it were, driving in my car, listening to my music, and watching my videos and reading my books. And me, the same for you. Moral purity is one of the key indicators that a man or a woman is saying no to curiosity, saying yes to their identity, and is impacting the strategy. We'll come back to this in the second one, is the issue of zealous evangelism. Zealous evangelism. When I understand that the day is sudden, it's secret, and it brings separation, What excuse does that give me for sitting around having a happy little class for myself? John chapter 9 and verse 4, as long as it is the day, says Jesus, we must do the work of him who sent me. Night is coming when no one can work. While I am in the world, I am the light of the world. And when I am not in the world, when I am not incarnated, when I am not walking the Jerusalem streets, you're the light of the world. Hey, Paul, tell us all that good stuff about the times and the dates. We want to get it down. Get a crystal ball, Paul. Let's get into the nitty-gritty of the return of Jesus Christ. Somebody gave me two books since last Sunday. I'm not reading them. Okay? I told the guy that already, so it's no surprise to him. I'm flat out not reading them. I don't have the time to read them. And if I read them, it would drive me nuts. And since you know that I'm already kind of nuts, you don't want to run that risk. So quit giving me these books, would you? I'm having a bad enough time reading this book and understanding this. Take your curiosity and sit on it. Take your identity and live it. And take this strategy and implement it. And you'll be amazed what's going to happen.
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1: Father, forgive us for always wanting to take the parts that are peripheral and make them central, and taking the central parts and inevitably making them peripheral. We are so much like these early disciples. Lord, is this the time? Are you going to do this now? What will happen next? And we need to hear you saying to us again today, as you said to them on that day before you were caught up into heaven. Listen, it's not for you to know the times and the dates, but it is for you to go into all the world and fulfill my commission. Understand my mission and live in such a way that unbelieving people might become committed followers of Jesus Christ. Lord, help us. Help me. We need you to clarify our thinking, to purify our hearts, and to set us on the pathway of your appointing. And we pray in the name of your Son, the Lord Jesus. Amen.
0: I'm Bob Lapine. Are you a Christian? Does your life give evidence of this new identity? Join us tomorrow as we work through the answers. The Bible teaching of Alistair Begg is furnished by Truth for Life, where the learning is for living.
2: Albany. doesn't love a good mountaintop story? Hi, I'm Lori. Yeah, those are great, but most of life happens in the messy middle, right? So if today feels a little less than remarkable, know that God's in the details that you think no one sees. You are seen, you are known, and you are loved.

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0: 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Where else can you see snow on a mountain, sand at the coast, and three shades of green before lunchtime? We've mastered the art of layering. We own more reusable grocery bags than we can count. And yes, we still go outside even when it's just misting. It's not perfect. Life here can feel busy and complicated, just like anywhere else. But it's beautiful. The people are genuine. And through it all, God is still good. We are grateful to live here, grateful to serve here, grateful to shape hope right here in Oregon. 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
1: I'm 56 years old. 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
2: Tell you what, way underrated, way underrated. It's wisdom. Mm-hmm. It's like described in ancient literature in the Bible. It's described as more precious than rubies or gold or something, all that stuff. Mm-hmm. We get hit with, I just saw this stat. We get hit with 5,000 marketing messages a day. 5,000. Some of which I'm responsible for. But forget that.
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2: Yeah, that's not the point. 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There's just constant bombardment visually of what's going on. Of you can have this, you can have that, you can have this. Here's what you need for life. This is going to make your life better. Wisdom is really in short supply. So if you can find it, man, savor it. It is a good thing to find.
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12: It's almost time to bring out the extra blankets because between Albany and Salem, we're going to be cool and slightly drippy with overnight lows around 50 degrees. Friday's expected to be another mostly cloudy day with a chance of rainfall, especially in the afternoon with highs near 70 in the Willamette Valley Weather Center. I'm Robert Pratt.

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Join us in praying for teachers, students, parents, bus drivers, and school staff and administrators. 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

And Brant, just want to remind you of the words of Jesus. 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
1: Next time you feel like just going off on somebody, like letting them have it, maybe they deserve it. But you may want to remember to err on the side of gentleness. Very rarely do you regret that. Because we get carried away in the moment. So being slow to speak is brilliant. There's another proverb. It says, reckless words pierce like a sword, but the tongue of the wise brings healing. You can lose the moment, but those words, that wound doesn't go away in a moment. Erring on the side of gentleness long term may be extremely wise.
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1: And then I went to my boss and said, can we play it in the office? 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
1: 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Erring on the side of gentleness long term may be extremely wise.
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3: 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Where else can you see snow on a mountain, sand at the coast, and three shades of green before lunchtime? We've mastered the art of layering. We own more reusable grocery bags than we can count. And yes, we still go outside even when it's just misting. It's not perfect. Life here can feel busy and complicated, just like anywhere else. But it's beautiful. The people are genuine. And through it all, God is still good. We are grateful to live here, grateful to serve here, grateful to shape hope right here in Oregon. 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
1: Did you know that he is already there? Hey, I'm Misty. Talking about God, no matter what your next step is, no matter what waits you tomorrow, next week, next month, God is already there. 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
1: Next time you feel like just going off on somebody, like letting them have it, maybe they deserve it. But you may want to remember to err on the side of gentleness. Very rarely do you regret that. Because we get carried away in the moment. So being slow to speak is brilliant. There's another proverb. It says, reckless words pierce like a sword, but the tongue of the wise brings healing. You can lose the moment, but those words, that wound doesn't go away in a moment. Erring on the side of gentleness long term may be extremely wise.
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1: Next time you feel like just going off on somebody, like letting them have it, maybe they deserve it. But you may want to remember to err on the side of gentleness. Very rarely do you regret that. Because we get carried away in the moment. So being slow to speak is brilliant. There's another proverb. It says, reckless words pierce like a sword, but the tongue of the wise brings healing. You can lose the moment, but those words, that wound doesn't go away in a moment. Erring on the side of gentleness long term may be extremely wise.
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1: I found hope on Mary's Peak. Hey, it's Tammy. It was a cloudy day in the valley, but as I drove along the windy road to the top of Mary's Peak, I eventually found myself above the clouds where it was a beautiful sunny day. It was a good reminder that even when life feels gray, hope means remembering that the sun is still shining just beyond what we can see.

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1: With everything going on in the world, I leave Hope on in the car because it brings peace into my day. The peace that I get when I think about God.

to school time across the Willamette Valley. Join us in praying for teachers, students, parents, bus drivers, and school staff and administrators. 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

Yeah, I'm Brant. So glad you are here. So glad I'm here, too. So glad we get to do this. In the midst of a crazy culture, we get to point to a kingdom that'll never, ever fail.

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2: Next time you feel like just going off on somebody, like letting them have it, maybe they deserve it. But you may want to remember to err on the side of gentleness. Very rarely do you regret that. Because we get carried away in the moment. So being slow to speak is brilliant. There's another proverb. It says, reckless words pierce like a sword, but the tongue of the wise brings healing. You can lose the moment, but those words, that wound doesn't go away in a moment. Erring on the side of gentleness long-term may be extremely wise.
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3: 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We've mastered the art of layering. 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And yes, we still go outside even when it's just misting. It's not perfect. 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But it's beautiful. The people are genuine. And through it all, God is still good. 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
1: I hope you know this. 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
1: Next time you feel like just going off on somebody, like letting them have it, maybe they deserve it. But you may want to remember to err on the side of gentleness. Very rarely do you regret that. Because we get carried away in the moment. So being slow to speak is brilliant. There's another proverb. It says, reckless words pierce like a sword, but the tongue of the wise brings healing. You can lose the moment, but those words, that wound doesn't go away in a moment. Erring on the side of gentleness long term may be extremely wise.
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7: If they don't know what's happening, if they don't understand what they're doing or what's going to go on next or, you know, whatever's going on, if they're confused, oftentimes it comes out in resistance.
8: Yeah.
9: That's Eliza Huey, and she's with us today on Focus on the Family with Jim Daly. I'm John Fuller, and thanks for joining us.
8: Think of this moment in the grocery store where your four-year-old is standing there, and these grocery store marketing people have put all the best candy right at checkout. And my wife Jean had this experience with Trent where he wanted that candy bar, mm-hmm. and he wanted it badly, and to the point where he was throwing the temper tantrum. And unfortunately, I wasn't there, but a military guy in uniform came over and said, "Son, you listen to your mother." And it just like, you know, he just like, "Sir, yes, sir." And what a great example of that command and control. But we want to talk to you today about how to help your children emotionally regulate mm-hmm. and to get control of their wee little disappointments in life mm-hmm. that can spiral into full-on, you know, bad things.
7: Yeah.
8: And our guest has done a great job capturing how to help your children get through those emotional moments.
9: Yeah, a lot of simple, grace-filled ideas here that are probably a little hard to practice sometimes, but Eliza Huey knows how to put this into action, and she has spent years helping parents navigate emotional health with their kids. She offers biblical wisdom and really practical grace. She's a licensed clinical professional counselor and the director of counseling at McLean Bible Church in the Washington, D.C. area, and teaches counseling at the college level. She also hosts a podcast. Today, she's sharing insights from a delightful children's book she's written called Count Yourself Calm, 5 Simple Steps, Taking Big Feelings to a Big God. And you can learn more about Eliza and this resource at our website.
8: Welcome. It's good
7: to have you.
8: Thank you. Okay, this is a great little thing, this book, Count Yourself Calm. And I guess the first thing is, why as a counselor did you think this needed to be written?
7: Great question. So I love that because I do see families. I do see little
8: you
7: kids.
8: You see out of control kids.
7: there are parents who are really feeling overwhelmed by their kids' overwhelm. And there's a lot of secular things out there for parents, which is great. And they can be very helpful. But what I found was like parents wanted something that aligned with what they are trying to instill in their kids as far as their faith goes. And so I wanted to take some of those emotion regulation tools that I've learned as a counselor and pair them with the truth of God's word and bring those two together in a way that's actually not just a helping them be calm, but helping them know who God is in the midst of their dysregulation.
8: You know, Jean and I did foster care for quite a while.
7: Great.
8: I think we over about a 12-year period, mm-hmm. we probably had 15 children that came through our home.
7: Yeah.
8: We had a couple of long time mm-hmm. foster placements with us, but some of them came with state required counseling, so we mm-hmm. would have to go with the children mm-hmm. and participate in that. I remember one counselor talking about the lizard brain mm-hmm. and the
7: yes.
8: adult brain.
7: Yes.
8: And children have what they would refer to in counseling as the lizard brain.
7: Right.
8: You're kind of just reacting out of really very fundamental needs.
7: Yeah.
8: Even like the checkout that I was describing at the grocery store.
7: Yep.
8: They see candy, they want candy, I cry until I get candy.
7: Right.
8: Talk about the mechanism of what's going on there and, you know, the right kind of biblical approach to how we're training our children up in the way they should go.
7: Right. I think part of this too is what you're kind of leaning into is you have to know where your child is. Because I think sometimes we can fall into the thinking that our kids are just little tiny people. And yes, they are, but they're also very early in their brain development as well. And so you're kind of talking about that with the lizard brain.
8: Right.
7: I think Dan Siegel has a model, which I think is very helpful for parents, where that lizard brain is really kind of talking about the amygdala, which is the emotion center of the brain, which is what mom and dad, you're seeing in that check stand. You're seeing that emotion center be the biggest thing that's being reactive in the moment. And so we want to help parents understand that when you are talking with your kids, you're talking to that emotion center of the brain.
8: So in that regard, you know, one of the things that you notice, again, I'll just use the grocery store thing, is a mom or a dad that's kind of out of control themselves.
7: Yeah.
8: You know, they're not using their adult brain. They're down there in the fight with the child. They're like both in the sandbox. And so what do parents need to realize to get above the fray, not be so emotional?
7: Yeah.
8: Not simply be a sibling of the child, but to be the parent of the child.
7: Good, good. I think one of the key things that parents can really embrace that is going to help those moments is the idea of co-regulation. Because my guess is in that moment, if your wife is anything like me, I'm starting to feel the emotions. I'm starting to feel overwhelmed. I'm starting to feel embarrassed.
8: Well, me too.
7: Yeah, exactly. And so we begin to react in that amygdala as well. And so we're reacting with our high emotions to their high emotions. So the key thing that parents can really learn that will help is co-regulation. So I'm going to regulate myself. I'm going to bring down my intensity so that I share it with you. So taking that deep breath and really, you know, I've actually had parents read this book and say, okay, I needed this book for me first before I need it for my kids, which is beautiful. You co-regulate by taking your own emotions to the Lord, breathing, taking into consideration, what do I need so that I can give that and share that with my child?
8: And it's so important as, and I, you know, we're talking about things that are out of control that you see in public.
7: Yeah.
8: But I've tried to train my mind to watch things too that are being well done. I've seen parents, I mean, in the last month, probably three or four times, you know, in a hotel lobby, in a restaurant, where young parents are doing a pretty good job.
7: They really are.
8: Saying, honey, let me understand what you're feeling. Mm-hmm. Let me, you know, I see you. I hear you. Let's calm down. I mean, really good. Speak to that ability as a parent then to help regulate a child's emotional moment and get them into a better place.
7: Yeah. It's really a shift that's happening with parents. And I'm so encouraged by it as well, that what you're seeing, Jim, I'm seeing as well. And it's a shift from, like, let me give you an example. So, like, maybe in our years of parenting, a child is upset about something and you're trying to connect with them and you say, look at me, look at me. That's what we would say, right? Where I now see the reframing as, show me your eyes. And there's just such a difference between the child, because what you're doing in the moment before when you're saying, look at me, is you're commanding them and you're seeking to control. Well, when you have a situation where a child is completely responding in their emotion part of their brain.
8: They're out of control. They're,
7: yes. And so for you to get into that, I need to control you, becomes a power struggle. Mm-hmm. Whereas if you were to say, show mommy your eyes. Show daddy your eyes. All of a sudden, I'm inviting you in to do something with me. I want to see something. And it just kind of lowers the emotional sensitivity in that moment.
8: I like that. Then you can move to show me your heart. Mm-hmm. What are you thinking?
7: Yeah. And, you know, and when they show you your eyes, then you're connecting with them. And it's said a lot, you want to connect before you correct. And in order to connect, you need to be able to understand what are they emotionally feeling right now.
8: When you say connect, I mean, in many ways, you're using the word empathy.
7: Yeah.
8: The importance of empathy.
7: Absolutely.
8: And why a child needs to feel that you're empathetic.
7: Mm-hmm.
8: Now, this is without spoiling the child. These are all balancing things, right?
7: Right.
8: What
7: Absolutely.
8: Does it look like to show empathy to a four-year-old who's out of control?
7: Mm-hmm. Yeah, and I think that's an important part that you're saying. Like, we don't want to just give in to every whim, because there are some emotions that actually need to not be expressed so fully.
8: And unacceptable.
7: And yes, and that are hurtful to others. And so being able to recognize, I think one thing that I've kind of understood is that uncomfortable, being uncomfortable does not necessarily equal being unsafe, but sometimes what you're experiencing in your child is unsafe. So as parents, we need to understand the difference. Is this just the child is uncomfortable or are they unsafe? If they're unsafe, then I need to move in with a little bit more parental authority. If they are uncomfortable, it becomes a moment for me to understand what it's like. And that's what you're speaking to is that empathy. I want to know what it's like for you.
8: Yeah, that's good. Your grandson has a coping mechanism.
7: He does.
8: I'm sure grandma has helped. What's your grandma name? I need to know.
7: Well, I wanted to go very traditional and just go with grandma. And that is what I went with. But he calls me Gum Gum and still calls me Gum Gum. So
9: that works.
8: Yeah, that really works. But what's his little method?
7: Yeah, so this was such a sweet thing to see. I was able to kind of witness this. And I would love to be able to take credit for this. But I do think my kids are doing such a great job, probably from resources like you have here. My grandson, like many 2.5-year-olds, was having a moment where he was feeling very upset that he couldn't go outside at the moment that he wanted to go outside. And I loved watching my son. He got down to his level and he said, "We're going to take a breath. We're going to take a breath together." And so he modeled it. And I think that's what's so important is for parents to do it with them. Don't just say, "Take a deep breath," but get down at their level and breathe with them. And
8: in a sense,
7: you're sharing that regulation. That's that co-regulation. And then he told him, he's like, "I'm going to give you a big hug. And we're going to breathe one more time together." And so he knew what was coming, gave him that hug, and he breathed with him, and he just calmed right down. And it was such a great moment. Now, he still was a little bit upset that he didn't get to go out then, but he wasn't overwhelmed.
8: Yeah. I think young moms and dads, you know, again, as I've observed many, not all, obviously, but many are doing a good job. Yeah. They're far more intentional than perhaps their parents were.
7: Mm-hmm. Mm-hmm.
8: And, you know, generationally, I think that's a healthy move.
7: Mm-hmm.
8: And, you know, I think it's good. That self-regulating habit, as you described, it's not something you can just say once and be done. And I think this is where a lot of us as parents, this would have been one of my, you know, soft spots that I didn't really do as well as I could have. You know, I was kind of like, "I've already told you this 3 times.
7: Yeah.
8: Could you just get it now?" But
7: yeah.
8: I never said that, but that's how I was acting. But you do need to set patterns in your children's lives that help them like that.
7: Yeah.
8: So how do you brace for the long haul? You know, it's like please and thank you. Did you have that experience where you said please and thank you 10,000 times? And then like at age 11, you hear it for the first time when they automatically said thank you. And you went, "It worked."
7: They got
8: but
7: it.
8: But man, there was 10,000 times you trained them to say please and thank you.
7: Yeah.
8: So how do you apply that kind of repeat to your child so that they catch it?
7: Yeah, I think that's just exactly what you're talking about. We repeat certain things. We repeat certain words. Like you said, please and thank you. Manners. We repeat hygiene practices with our kids, right?
8: Time to shower.
7: Exactly. Brush your teeth. You wash your hands. We repeat it every single time. They go to the bathroom. You come out. What do we ask? Did you wash your hands? Go back in and wash your hands. So we're on that mindset with things that like our physical health or even our relational health. Please and thank you. How about our emotional health? I think sometimes we are okay with our kids having the vocabulary of just like 3 or 4 words for emotions. We're either happy, we're sad, we're angry, or we're bored, something like that.
8: In my parenting journey, so I didn't realize you could buy charts that have those faces.
7: You sure can.
8: I drew them every time.
7: Yep.
8: How are you feeling? And I'd put like 9 faces up and they'd pick one.
7: Fantastic. And there's one in the back of the book that goes along with
8: perfect.
7: The book. So that this just pairs so nicely. But we want to expand our children's vocabulary with emotions.
8: Now, some, you know, hearing you're going, okay, that's all good, but where's the spiritual content?
7: Yeah.
8: You know, it's great that your kids can express their feelings. They can breathe deeply when they're in trouble. But you are really doing a good job in here to talk about the spiritual component of all this, too.
7: Yeah.
8: So what does God's word say about it?
7: Yeah. Yeah. So one of the things, like I mentioned, there's a lot of tools in the secular world, in the clinical world, so many for children on regulation and help for parents. But I brought in the scripture because we're always trying to bring in, where can we bring God's word into our everyday lives with our kids? And so one of the things that I do is just, even as you're taking that deep breath, pairing that breath with scripture, "God, help me know that you're here." Taking a deep breath in, "God, help me as you breathe in."
8: That's good. I like that.
7: "Know that you're here," or "know that you're with me." And there's various places in the books where I pair even the 5 steps that we talk about. That's just what the clinical world would call a regulating skill, noticing five different things. But what if we notice five things that God gives us? Mm. What about five things in creation that make us feel calm? Mm. And helping your kids point those things out, connecting it with the Lord.
9: Mm. Really good stuff today on Focus on the Family with Jim Daly. Our guest is Eliza Huey, and she's written a delightful kids book that is actually pretty good for some of us adults. It's called Count Yourself Calm, Five Simple Steps, Taking Big Feelings to a Big God. 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And a moment ago, you mentioned about the importance, Eliza, of putting words to these feelings. Mm-hmm. To what end? I mean, okay, so my child is still throwing a temper tantrum, and they're at least able to say, I'm feeling really frustrated, mm-hmm. but how do I attach the name of the emotion to moving forward?
7: Yeah, well, I think that's a great question, because when we name what they're feeling, there's a little slogan out there in the counseling world, when you name it, you can tame it. And I think that's a big help. But I also think it helps us as parents to not wrongly miss what they're actually feeling. And I think that comes up in all ages of kids, mm-hmm. where you might see what you think is anger, and it comes out as anger, but there's actually something deeper. And this is the same for adults, right? Mm-hmm. I might express what I'm feeling in anger, but what I'm really feeling is I'm afraid in that moment, or mm-hmm. I'm unsure. And that's especially true for kids. If they don't know what's happening, if they don't understand what they're doing or what's going to go on next, or, you know, whatever's going on, if they're confused, oftentimes it comes out in resistance. So it helps us to not miss.
8: Well, and again, that's using the adult brain to understand the circumstance right. that the child's in, what's underneath the emotion yes. they're expressing.
7: Yes.
8: That's a great place to start in your marriage, let me tell
7: really
8: you.
7: Really good.
8: You know, okay, what's this trigger doing? Why are we in this thing together? And what did I say that got you here? But that's true with the kids, too, especially true, because they don't have all the tools developed yet to really understand.
7: But I will tell you
8: why they're reacting.
7: You do these things with your kids, and you're going to do them in your marriage and in your adult relationships as well. When you begin to say, okay, I don't know exactly what they're feeling, let's kind of explore that together.
8: You once knew a little girl, and her story was her house burned down. What happened in that situation?
7: Yeah, so she obviously experienced something very traumatic. And yes, praise God, everybody was okay. But then moving away from that, like they were able to get into new housing and get things more stable, she was struggling going to sleep because the fire happened at night. And so the fear was, if I go to sleep, how do I know that there's not going to be a fire? And that makes sense, right? In some ways, it does make sense. But the fear began to be so big that she began to have a lot of anxiety at night. And so her parents actually used this book. I just so loved, they wrote the story to me and shared it to me, how they used the five steps as prayers each night. And it began to help her calm down in the evenings when she was feeling that tension, because it reoriented her thinking. It pulled her thinking away from the anxiety, away from the fears, and onto God and onto His peace and His promises.
8: You know, as parents today, of especially young children, there's so much anxiety going on.
7: There is. Mm-hmm.
8: For all kinds of reasons, social media, school, mm-hmm. pressures, performance, all the things that we need as parents to be in tune with. How do we talk to our children age appropriately mm-hmm. about what they're experiencing? And in the book, you introduce these five simple steps to calm.
7: Yeah.
8: And how does that routine help children move from that panic mode and feeling overwhelmed to peace, God's shalom, which is awesome.
7: Right, right. Well, it's so interesting, because a lot of the things that we're talking about are things that we do, but we see them in kids and we're like, we got to fix this. But we kind of live in that space sometimes.
8: Right.
7: But I think what we're getting at with this practice is helping kids begin to see, like, you have so focused on one thing, the fear of your house burning, or the fear of, you know, whatever it is, that something going on at school, or whatever's upsetting mm-hmm. them, you've so focused on the candy bar. that you've lost what else is true. And so beginning to help them see, and what else is true, is really important. It's something that they can actually pull out when they're asked. But if you don't begin to kind of like say, there's other things that we can think about, they so narrow on that one upsetting situation. So we're really just kind of expanding. Okay, yes, this happened, and what else is true?
8: So one of the mechanisms you describe is counting to calm. Mm-hmm. What does that look like?
7: Yeah, so it's taken from a, like I mentioned, a regulation skill that we use, which is, you know, the skill is actually like five things that you see. And you name those five things, four things you hear, and you name those four things, and you go through the senses. And what you're doing is you're giving your brain a little bit of a break, because it takes maybe to read this book, maybe it takes 10, 15 minutes to read this book, but it gives your brain a break from thinking about that anxiety. And we don't want to just give your brain a break. We want to actually give your brain new ways of thinking. And so what it does is, as you walk your child through each one of the five things that God has given you that you see in creation that gives you peace, or four things that makes you feel joy, you're beginning to pull your child away from that anxiety and onto the truth of who God is.
9: Yeah. There's a proactive element, Eliza, to what you've addressed here, and that is try to get ahead of your child's big emotions. Yeah. Now, we had a house full of kids, and I was always playing catch up, and I was that command and control person for a while, because mm-hmm. There's too much. But for any parent listening, is it too late to try to get ahead of it? And then second, what are some practical ways to do that?
7: Yeah, it is never too late. In fact, I would say if your child is a little bit older, I've had teenagers reach out to me and say, my mom got this book for my 7-year-old sibling, but I love it. And so this book is helpful in that sense. But what it really is speaking to, it's less about the book. It's about the desire to be able to understand, how do I better understand my emotions and control them? And I want to say, control them isn't really the word I want to use. It's regulate them. We want to bring them back to a place of, I can cope. I can have this emotion and I can cope. Because that's really what we're trying to give to our children. Well, what I will tell you, and you're asking for practical ways, you cannot give what you do not have. And so moms and dads, it's really important for you to be able to have an expanded vocabulary.
8: Yeah.
7: So I had somebody, I was doing marriage counseling, and I was talking to them about emotions, and the husband pulled out his wallet, and he pulled out this little tiny card. He said, I found an emotions wheel, and I shrunk it down, and I laminated it, and I put it in my wallet, because he is realizing, I need to learn that there's more emotions between happy and angry. Mm-hmm. There's a whole lot of other things going on. So moms and dads, grow in your emotional vocabulary. Moms and dads, model how you're regulating. So one simple way, this is a real practical step, one simple way to model that is to narrate your own emotional process. So when you're in traffic and you're feeling overwhelmed and somebody does something that makes you angry, narrate it. I'm feeling really overwhelmed right now. That person, their response kind of triggered me to be angry. I don't want to be angry. I'm going to breathe.
8: And your kids are hearing this.
7: They're hearing it. Yeah. And they're watching you experience something hard and regulate, and then even bringing in, Lord, help me to have a right response right now. You're modeling as you narrate what you're doing.
8: No, I really like that.
7: I think probably one of the biggest mistakes I made in my parenting was kind of having that mindset of formula, and it was deeply rooted in fear. So I parented a lot out of fear. If I do this, will they do that? If I don't do this, then they're probably going to do this. You know, and there's a lot of fear that can come up. If I don't correct that, then the fear is they're going to end up in jail before I know it. I had my kids in jail.
8: Yeah.
7: And I think the key is to get away from that formula, get away from that fear, and say, okay, Lord, I need faith. I need to trust you that this is going to be a practice. There's going to be successes and failures in my parenting, but I'm going to parent out of faith, not formula.
8: As a counselor, especially intervening with families that are coming to you, mom and dad are coming with their teen child. What are the patterns that you see there for the parents that have really created, and it's hard for us to see as the parent, but that we have participated in creating in this child dependencies that are unhealthy?
7: I'll give you two that come to mind. The first one is we react to every situation. So we're just reacting instead of, like you mentioned, being more intentional, how you're seeing parents be very intentional. That's what we really want to be, is, okay, what do I want to, how do I want to respond? Mm. How do I want to move into this rather than just react? Yeah. So that's one that we kind of need to say, okay, I need to stop just reacting. But the other thing, and this is true of parents of every age and stage, but especially at what you're sharing, like, okay, I'm at this point, I maybe made some mistakes. I would encourage you to not make every situation a teaching moment. Right. It feels like we should, but instead listen and be curious. Be curious about their emotions, like we're talking about today. Be curious about what they're thinking, especially if you have a kid who doesn't have big emotional vocabulary. Then don't say, what are you feeling? Because they're going to be like, I don't know. Yeah. Instead, what are you thinking? Or what thoughts went through your mind when that happened to you? So get curious and ask those questions rather than teach the lesson.
8: I think that's so good. And I think the other thing in my parenting experience is not every mountain is a mountain. Some mountains are molehills, and they're not worth the fight.
7: Oh, moms
8: it's
7: and
8: really
7: dads,
8: small. Let the small things pass and
7: I think
8: concentrate.
7: You learn that. Don't you feel like as your kids are grown, you're like,
8: the
7: so
8: do-over?
7: Many things.
8: Yeah, you're going, man, I'd be a really good parent the second time if I could just do this over again. But Liza, this has been so good. And what a simple concept. Count yourself calm. Great book. Age range for this target is...
7: Yeah, it's really written for 4 to 7-year-olds, but like I said, I've had a lot of older kids and moms and dads say, thank you for writing this.
8: Yeah, and you've given us some great tips to incorporate as parents, so thank you for being with us.
7: It was a pleasure.
8: Yeah, and let me turn to the listener. I hope you know Focus on the Family is here for you. As we've said, every child will experience moments of fear, frustration, overwhelm, sugar, anger, but you know what? Honestly, with your love, God's truth, and a little bit of practice and encouragement, they can learn healthy ways to navigate those big emotions. And one helpful resource we'd love to share with you is our 7 Traits of Effective Parenting Assessment. That's been online for a number of years. Hundreds of thousands of parents have taken it. And it takes about 10 minutes, and it'll show you some strengths and weaknesses in how you're doing your parenting role. So it's very effective and very helpful. We also have Eliza's great book, Count Yourself Calm, Taking Big Feelings to a Big God, and it's filled with great, simple, biblically-based help for you as a parent. And if you can make a gift of any amount, jump in and join us in the ministry. We'll send the book to you as our way of saying thank you for that gift. Let me share with you what that donation helps to create. We got a note from David who wrote in to tell us this. I'm so thankful for Focus on the Family and the encouragement you've given me over the years. So much of what I've learned about parenting has come through your broadcasts and resources, helping me become the kind of parent I want to be. Man, that is so rewarding. He went on to say, thank you for faithfully being there for those of us who need biblical wisdom, practical help, and a listening ear.
9: That is really encouraging to hear.
8: It's what makes our heart leap. Mm-hmm. Gives us joy to know that we're on target. And, you know, we've been at it for 50 years. We're going to be celebrating our 50th anniversary here in 2027. And, man, that is the fruit of what we want to see. So thank you. And I want to ask you if you have a testimony of where Focus has helped you. Get in touch with us. Leave us a note. Drop us a line. You can go to the website. I think there's something there, John.
9: We've got a spot there where you can tell us your story, and we'd love to hear from you.
8: That is fuel that goes so far for the donor community as well as the staff and the team here. So do that. That really helps us.
9: Yeah, reach out today. Take that parenting assessment. Donate and get your copy of Count Yourself Calm. And leave us a note. 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And coming up next time, feeling God's call to become a foster care or adoptive parent.
0: So I fixed up my rooms and started the classes, and every night I would just go and kneel over the beds, because I knew that whoever would be in those beds needed the prayers the most at that time, you know, because...
8: Amazing.
0: I would just pray that whoever would show up on my doorstep.
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2: Cloudy skies and occasional rainfall between the mountains and the beach and up and down the I-5. It's going to start with mostly cloudy skies, ending with a little bit of afternoon rainfall and highs close to 60. Conditions are almost identical on the Oregon coast. In the Willamette Valley Weather Center, I'm Robert Pratt.
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4: Hey, what's up? My name is Brant. Producer Sherry's here, too. How would you like to study the Bible with us? We actually have it up on YouTube now. It's Brant and Sherry's Bible Study. If you search for just Brant and Sherry or Brant Hanson on there, you'll find it. Let's search for Bible Study. And we've been talking about what it's like to live in a culture that's chaos. How are we supposed to behave ourselves as followers of Jesus? And it's so interesting. We got lots to share, too. So hope you want to be a part of that. It's very interactive as well, but it's up on YouTube.

0: Hello, friend. Thank you for being here this morning. This is Hope 107.9.
1: You did what?
0: I went car shopping.
1: Sherry.
0: I know.
1: Don't do it. I'm so proud of how you have driven this car and kept it going.
0: 2008 Suzuki SX4.
1: Now, if you missed it, Sherry did one of those online valuations of her car. No lie. We're not making this up.
0: I blocked this out of my mind.
1: Yeah, if you haven't heard the show, we talk about this. It came back after she entered all the data. For like all the extra equipment.
0: Yes, yes. And I was just clickety click click click click and this and that.
1: It came back to $56.
0: $57.
1: Right, I'm sorry.
0: $57.
1: All right, well, at that level of dollars, makes a difference. It literally came back and said, your car's worth $57.
0: Not $100. Not $50. $57 is what we will give you for your vehicle.
1: It's your car is worth almost 3 months of Netflix.
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2: Just a little reminder for you. They say there's this old song, Breaking Up is Hard to Do. And I remember that because I've heard it. And I'm sure it's true. Breakups are hard. At the same time, it's actually harder not to break up sometimes, but there's a gloriousness to that.
1: Mm-hmm.
2: Not saying that's always appropriate. Sometimes a breakup is in order.
1: Yeah.
2: But there's a gloriousness about it where humans naturally fall apart. Bands break up and people break up and friendships and churches, and that's a natural thing. But there's something really wonderful about people that make it work anyway. And you put up with each other. And what I found in various avenues of life is that if you can work through the initial stuff that hits after a couple of years of whatever,
1: mm-hmm.
2: then there's a new, beautiful something that happens after that.
1: Yeah. It's like when you're flying and you get to that altitude where you can kind of
2: yeah.
1: coast. Yeah.
2: Yeah. If you can get through that.
1: Yeah.
2: There's something glorious on the other side.

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1: Which means this is a place where everyone's welcome. 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
4: Hey there, my name is Brant. Producer Sherry is here. One of the things I want to talk about, so we'll do that this hour coming up. Is it possible to just do this, you know, follow Jesus thing or be a Christian on your own? Because a lot of people want to do that. And I hear that a lot. I even understand it. I understand the desire. But I want to talk about why it's not. And we'll talk about it coming up.

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1: In case you need to hear this, it's okay if your faith feels quiet sometimes. That still counts.

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1: It is 6:08.
2: Yeah, lots of sports going on. Football kicking back into gear.
1: Sure.
2: Oh, international football.
1: Uh-huh.
2: Lionel Messi announced, I don't know if you saw this, that he is closing the door on international football.
1: He is no longer going to play soccer and that he is retiring.
2: No, from international soccer.
1: From international soccer.
2: Yeah, like the World Cup and stuff like
1: that. Oh, okay. I didn't realize that. Okay.
2: I am going to close the door too.
1: Are you? Mm-hmm. On what?
2: International soccer. I like me.
1: On watching it?
2: Playing. Oh. I've always kind of held open the door.
1: I thought that door had been solidly shut.
2: It's been shut.
1: And cemented and locked.
2: I realize it doesn't
1: hear various locks.
2: Right.
1: You know, I realize like the padlock and then you have the thing. Okay, I thought I'll.
2: But I was hoping it would open, and now I don't want it to open.
1: Okay, well, duly noted. I think we thought it was closed.
2: What about you?
1: I never had a door.
2: Okay. She's announced that she does not have a door on Instagram.
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1: Which means in the middle of a chaotic world, you have a place to find peace.

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1: Oh, I get it. Deep in my bones, I get it. The desire that people have, I hear from people. I'm a believer in Jesus. I just do it on my own. And having been through a whole bunch of stuff, like, I get it. Like, you don't, like, I'm not going to do that again. There's too much goofiness. There's too much hypocrisy, all that, but... Yeah, so I understand the drive. The problem is it doesn't make any sense.
2: Not in the context of scriptures, no. Specifically the New Testament. Yeah.
1: You can't even do it.
2: Yeah.
1: There's like 57 one another's about loving one another, encouraging one another. Hebrews 10, it says, consider how we may spur one another on toward love and good deeds. If it's just me, how am I spurring one another? Who is one another?
2: Yeah.
1: How can I, none of this... makes it look like, so I get the drive, I understand, but I highly encourage you, try again, finding people who are walking shoulder to shoulder towards Jesus, and it can be the most wonderful thing in your life.

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Join us in praying for teachers, students, parents, bus drivers, and school staff and administrators. 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
2: Okay, here we go. Just reminder, I'm a shock jock. I'm one of those that you've heard of. They're like causing all sorts of headlines all the time.
1: And right
2: I'm
1: now?
2: Yeah. And I shock people. I keep it clean, though. I'm not shocking like, oh, how do you say that?
1: It's
2: like really interesting.
1: Right.
2: And this actually, this fact that I'm about to share shocked me.
1: You shocked yourself.
2: Yeah.
1: I don't know. That's common for shock jocks.
2: It happens.
1: Yep.
2: Stuck the fork in the outlet. So bulls, you know, bulls in like the bullfighting?
1: Sure.
2: They actually don't care about red. Like the idea that they hate red, like a red cape.
1: Yeah.
2: Oh,
1: yeah.
2: I hate red.
1: Uh-huh.
2: They don't care. They don't even have receptors in their eyes that can pick up on red. That is it's just not true. They can't even pick up on it. They don't care.
1: Is there some sort of international bullfighting competition or the running with the bulls or something where someone could work this fact in?
2: Okay, well, if you're watching Bugs Bunny, that's why it hurts because I thought that was true.
1: Bugs Bunny did have a
2: good, if you had a pie chart of my education, like a good chunk.
1: Yeah, Bugs Bunny. Mine too, unfortunately.
2: And then
1: yeah.
2: Charlie Brown. So that's
1: and now things are falling apart.
2: Who do I even believe?

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2: So you probably know this about Jesus, right? He told us not to worry. We do not need to worry. And that's so true. One wonderful thing, though, too, besides the fact that we don't need to worry, if you do worry, he's not shaming you for it. He understands we're humans. He's not being impatient with us. But he is telling us, look, you actually don't need to be worried about this.
3: Yeah, he's saying hand it here. Just give it here. Yeah.
2: Here's an opportunity. So if we want to act like we control the future, and we want to try to control the future, we want to worry about things, we can. But we don't need to. And I love that.
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6: If you're planning a trip to the beach, you're going to need a raincoat, and we're expecting rainfall to be intermittent between Salem and Eugene with a high in the upper 60s. Along Newport to Lincoln City, cloudy, chance of rainfall, highs again close to 60. In the Willamette Valley Weather Center, I'm Robert Pratt.

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2: You did what?
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2: Sherry,
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2: Don't do it. 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
3: 2008 Suzuki SX4.
2: Now, if you missed it, Sherry did one of those online valuations of her car. 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We're not making this up.
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2: 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It came back after she entered all the data. For like all the extra equipment.
3: Yes, yes. And I was just clickety click click click clicking and this and then
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2: Brand, I'm sorry.
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2: All right. 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It literally came back and said your car's worth $57.
3: Not $100. 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
2: Hey, what's up? My name is Brant. We are so glad you were listening, by the way. Truly glad you're here. Producer Sherry is here, too. Just saw this study about people getting older and whether or not we get more self-reflective or less. And it's really interesting. We'll talk about it coming up.

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1: The time is 7:12.
2: So, question, as you get older in life, do you get more reflective about your own behavior and how you live or less? Just saw a study on this, so interesting, of religious people.
1: Okay.
2: And the answer is you get less self-reflective.
1: Okay.
2: I don't think that's necessarily good. Because whether you're 30 or turning 40 or 50 or 60 or 70, and if you're a follower of Jesus, you're still his student.
1: Mm-hmm.
2: You're still his disciple. Self-reflection doesn't mean guilt. It doesn't mean shame. But about, like, how am I growing? What else can I learn?
1: Right.
2: There's always stuff we can learn, which is a wonderful thing. It puts us all on one level. Like, we're all still learning. Nobody's arrived.
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1: Someday I can write this book. The book is going to be called Sick Burns of the Bible.
2: Yeah, so many people chiming in on what they find. Things I haven't seen before or heard before.
1: Me neither. I never noticed it. And then people are like, oh, this is kind of a burn. I'm like, yeah. So in Ezekiel, there's a jab at Pharaoh.
2: Not a jab.
1: You think of yourself as a strong young lion among the nations, but you're really just a sea monster heaving around in your own rivers, stirring up mud.
2: Wow, that's pointed.
1: Yeah, it's like you're not only are you not a strong young lion, you're a sea monster.
2: Yeah, you're not even on land.
1: You're not even on the sea, though. You're in the river. You're just getting mud everywhere.
2: And you're muddy.
1: Yeah. The slam, that's today's sick burn of the Bible, Ezekiel 32:2.

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1: Good morning to you. It is 7:32.
2: So there's a story in the Old Testament of the Bible, and it's about three guys who will not bow down to the king. So they're in big trouble.
1: Yeah.
2: And so they're put in a furnace, essentially, and...
1: Say that with such ease.
2: I don't know how to say it.
1: No, you know.
2: I don't want to be all matter-of-fact about it.
1: And it's, well, it's a common story, too.
2: Yeah, it's common, but it's real.
1: Yeah, it is.
2: I don't just be like, so...
1: Yeah, yeah.
2: And there's a fourth person in there with them, and they survive this. So the king instantly is like, okay, you guys, let him out. But what's wild about that story, if you've ever heard this story... They don't, there's no record of anybody but the king seeing the fourth person in
1: That's
2: there
1: right.
2: with
1: them. Yeah.
2: Who, you know, is the Lord.
1: Mm-hmm.
2: And what I was thinking about is you may be going through stuff and you don't realize that the Lord is with you right now. Other people can maybe see it, how he's being faithful to you and good to you as you're going through it, but it's hard to be objective. But I just think maybe they saw that, maybe they didn't, but he was there. And there's no question about that.

0: Thank you for choosing Hope this morning with the Brad Hanson Show on Hope 107.9.
1: Look at this. We have breaking animal news. Because animals are doing stuff, so we cover it here.
2: Sure.
1: They're out there.
2: If not here, where?
1: They're doing things.
2: Yes.
1: Like being falsely blamed for arson. This happened in Colorado, Mount Crested Butte.
2: Yes.
1: A bear was inside a house. Okay. It knocked over furniture.
2: I don't want you to
1: Hang on. Okay. It knocked over furniture and shelving. And destroyed a wooden dish drying rack. The rack fell onto an electric stovetop that was already switched on. The rack ignited. The house filled with smoke.
2: Yeah.
1: The residents were home. They called 911. Everybody's fine.
2: The residents were home.
1: The fire department confirmed they, quote, have not previously responded to a call involving a bear starting a fire.
2: In all, can you turn the music off?
1: Yeah, hang on a second.
2: And every single thing that you said there, what you want to focus on is that little part of starting a fire.
1: Yeah, they say the bear started.
2: A bear's in the house.
1: He didn't turn the stove on, did he? Did he? Sherry, did he?
2: Would the fire have started if he wasn't there?
1: Did he turn the stove on?
2: Would the fire have started if he wasn't there?
1: This has been breaking the animal news. He didn't turn the stove on.
2: Turn the stove on. Fine.
1: That's the problem.
2: He didn't turn the stove on.
1: Thank you very much.
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11: Cloudy skies and occasional rainfall between the mountains and the beach and up and down the I-5. It's going to start with mostly cloudy skies, ending with a little bit of afternoon rainfall and highs close to 60. Conditions are almost identical on the Oregon coast. In the Willamette Valley Weather Center, I'm Robert Pratt.

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1: Good morning to you. The time right now, 7:56.
2: Just a little reminder for you. They say there's this old song, Breaking Up is Hard to Do. And I remember that because I've heard it. And I'm sure it's true. Breakups are hard. At the same time, it's actually harder not to break up sometimes. But there's a gloriousness to that.
1: Mm-hmm.
2: Not saying that's always appropriate. Sometimes a breakup is in order.
1: Yeah.
2: But there's a gloriousness about it where humans naturally fall apart. Bands break up and people break up and friendships and churches, and that's a natural thing. But there's something really wonderful about people that make it work anyway. And you put up with each other. And what I found in various avenues of life is that if you can work through the initial stuff that hits after a couple of years or whatever,
1: mm-hmm.
2: then there's a new beautiful something that happens after that.
1: Yeah. It's like when you're flying and you get to that altitude where you can kind of coast. Yeah.
2: Yeah, if you can get through that.
1: Yeah.
2: There's something glorious on the other side.

0: back to school time across the Willamette Valley. Join us in praying for teachers, students, parents, bus drivers, and school staff and administrators. 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
2: Hey, what's up? My name is Brant. Producer Sherry is here. So many people right now who are like adult people are in the sandwich generation, quote unquote. So you got older people that you're helping taking care of, and you've got maybe kids, even if they're adult kids or younger kids, you're still helping. I got some data on that. It's really interesting. It kind of tells a story that's really encouraging. We'll talk about it coming up.

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We've got the music handled. Welcome to Hope 107.9 and 96.9 in Eugene.

0: 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Good morning. It is 8:09.
1: Okay, this is kind of wild and kind of neat. More than half of adults right now in our culture are quote unquote sandwiched, meaning they have parents over 65.
0: Mm-hmm.
1: And they have kids they're raising or adult kids they're supporting. That's more than half of adults are in that.
0: Yep.
1: Okay.
0: Yep.
1: So what's cool about this, you go a little bit deeper in the data.
0: Mm-hmm.
1: While people can feel stressed out and we can complain about stuff or whatever, if you're in that demo, they actually ask people about satisfaction in life, higher satisfaction for people who are sandwiched than other people.
0: Okay.
1: Which I think is great, because a lot of times we can look at stuff from the outside and go, oh, it's just so hard. How do I take care of these people and those people and this people? Okay, but you might be like doing it.
0: Yeah.
1: Might be kind of made for it, made to be a blessing. And like we can complain about stuff sometimes and then miss it later.
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1: This story about this toddler, I don't know if you saw this, aggravates me a little bit. Just being honest, I have to get over it. I have to forgive.
2: Amen.
1: This toddler is getting all this credit for the being the youngest climber to ever reach the top of a 10,000-foot mountain.
2: His name is awesome.
1: His name is Jackson, but I'm like, there's no toddler that's actually climbing a mountain. 10,000. I'm like, I know the fix is in here, but they're trying to make us feel bad. Like, well, how could you get up to this toddler's 3 years old? And then I researched it some more. Right. Mom and dad carried him up there.
2: Yeah, but he's there, Brant. Let's just celebrate Jackson's
1: accomplishment.
2: Yeah, I could
1: be there too. People carry me up.
2: I could get up there too.
1: I could do all sorts of physical feats of people who will just carry me.

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1: It is 8:27.
2: I mean, I could run a 4.3 if Bo Jackson would have carried me. If he just would have been fine, and then I'd be like, look how fast I am. Well, it's not quite the same, is it? Toddler's getting all this credit and attention that
1: he climbed a mountain, but he didn't climb. His parents took him with them up to the mountain.
2: Mm-hmm.

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1: It's always on in my office. You know, God has blessed me with this job, even though it seems over my head. It just reminds me that He's there for me and He will get me through it.

0: You have found the Brant Hanson Show on Hope 107.9. We are so glad you're here.
1: So I have a question for you, and this could sound a little bit weird, but that's okay. It's never stopped us before. Have you asked the Lord to be your teacher? You ever asked him? Why not? Like, he's the best one. And he promises, like in James, it says he'll give it to us liberally. Like, just here you go. You want wisdom? You seek it. I'll give it to you over and over. We're told that, to seek it from him. He is, if we're disciples, if we're followers of Jesus, he's our teacher. Have you ever asked him? And why not? The great thing is, again, you don't have to move away to go to college. It can start right now, right here.
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1: If you're planning a trip to the beach, you're going to need a raincoat, and we're expecting rainfall to be intermittent between Salem and Eugene with a high in the upper 60s. Along Newport to Lincoln City, cloudy, chance of rainfall, highs again close to 60. In the Willamette Valley Weather Center, I'm Robert Pratt.

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1: Good morning. It is 8:51.
2: Bet you can relate to this. Anybody who's been car shopping knows how this goes. Mm-hmm. Like Sherry went car shopping and decided no. Mm-hmm. So you take everything into account, but now you've developed some sort of relationship with multiple salespeople.
1: Yes.
2: And you feel like you're letting them down.
1: Yeah.
2: Like, I've wasted your time. What have I done? I feel like I should at least...
1: Exchanging phone numbers, email addresses, exactly. Facebook messages.
2: Exactly. I'll sign your yearbook. I just... We'll stay
1: just
2: in
1: so
2: touch.
1: Sorry,
2: I'm
1: yes.
2: just really, really sorry about that.

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Tickets are still available to see Matthew West and Peter Burton at Rolling Hills Church.

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1: Some days are just heavier than others. Hi, it's Tammy. You know the kind of day I'm talking about. You smile in public, but the tears are just there beneath the surface. If that's the kind of day you're having today, I'm glad you're here. Let this be your soft place to rest and be wrapped up in the warmth of God's grace.

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1: 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I'm working construction out here. I've never in my life been so uplifted by the choice of songs and the music.

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1: So you may be aware of the Burning Man Festival that happens. It's going on right now.
0: Oh, is it? Okay.
1: Every year. And yeah. So you can study up on it yourself or whatever. One of the saddest things I ever read, though, was by a guy who was talking about his experience there. And he said, honestly, I was looking for friends, community, something. And he's like, you'd be surprised. A lot of this just goes back to loneliness. Mm. So you can see the stuff that they're doing, and it's like bizarre, and it's hard to describe.
0: Yeah.
1: Sometimes openly pagan or whatever. Mm-hmm. People are just looking for community. And this guy was saying how disorienting it, or disappointing it was for everything to be over. Mm-hmm. It's like everybody there seemed lonely.
0: Yeah.
1: I just wanted to mention that. In case you see pictures of it, people have different reactions to it, but like, I think one genuine reaction to it is sorrow. When we're alienated from God, we're all wanting to go back to Eden. We want it so bad, and people don't know how to get it.
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1: Yeah, lots of sports going on. Football kicking back into gear.
2: Sure.
1: Oh, international football.
0: Uh-huh.
1: Lionel Messi announced, I don't know if you saw this, that he is closing the door on international football.
0: He is no longer going to play soccer and that he is retiring.
1: No, from international soccer.
0: From international soccer.
1: Yeah, like the World Cup and stuff like
0: that. Oh, okay. I didn't realize that. Okay.
1: I am going to close the door too.
0: Are you? Mm-hmm. On what?
1: International soccer. I like me.
0: On watching it?
1: Playing. Oh. I've always kind of held open the door.
0: I thought that door had been solidly shut.
1: It's been shut.
0: And cemented and locked.
1: I realize it doesn't
0: hear various locks.
1: Right.
0: You know, you have the padlock and then you have the thing. Okay, I thought all
1: that. I was hoping it would open, and now I don't want it to open.
0: Okay, well, duly noted. I think we thought it was closed.
1: What about you?
0: I never had a door.
1: Okay. She's announced that she does not have a door on Instagram.

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1: Oh, I get it. Deep in my bones, I get it. The desire that people have, I hear from people. I'm a believer in Jesus. I just do it on my own. And having been through a whole bunch of stuff, like, I get it. Like, you don't, like, I'm not going to do that again. There's too much goofiness. There's too much hypocrisy, all that. But yeah, so I understand the drive. The problem is it doesn't make any sense.
2: Not in the context of scriptures, no. Specifically the New Testament. Yeah.
1: You can't even do it.
2: Yeah.
1: There's like 57 one another's about loving one another, encouraging one another. Hebrews 10, it says, consider how we may spur one another on toward love and good deeds. Mm-hmm. If it's just me, how am I spurring one another? Who is one another?
2: Yeah.
1: How can I, none of this makes it look like, so I get the drive, I understand, but I highly encourage you, try again, finding people who are walking shoulder to shoulder towards Jesus. And it can be the most wonderful thing.
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11: Cloudy skies and occasional rainfall between the mountains and the beach and up and down the I-5. It's going to start with mostly cloudy skies, ending with a little bit of afternoon rainfall and highs close to 60. Conditions are almost identical on the Oregon coast. In the Willamette Valley Weather Center, I'm Robert Pratt.

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Hey, I'm Brant. Just a reminder for you, for me too, honestly. You know you can talk to God, right? Like right now, whatever's bothering you, whatever's stressing you out right now, you actually can do that. How great is that?

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Good morning, Hope 107.9 and 96.9 in Eugene. I am Chris. Let's get started with some hope for today. Jesus once asked a man who'd been able to walk for years, "Do you want to get well?" Sounds like an obvious question, but maybe it isn't. You know, sometimes we just get used to something being the way it is. We stop believing it could be different. Maybe there's something in your life worth bringing back to Jesus today and answering that question again.

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There are people spending Sunday afternoons writing letters to complete strangers, and they don't even want to reply. The reason they're doing it, I'll tell

0: Matt Maher, gonna be all right from Hope 107.9 and 96.9 in Eugene. Friday, and that's a positive thing, right?
1: You got to accentuate the positive, even minus the negative.
0: Well, here's some more if you need it. There's a group of complete strangers who spend part of their free time writing letters to people they've never met just because somebody can use a little encouragement. It's called The World Needs More Love Letters. People nominate someone who might be going through a hard time, maybe dealing with a loss, maybe celebrating a big milestone, and then volunteer, sit down, and actually handwrite letters to that person. One woman says she spends Sunday afternoons writing and thinking, what might this person might need to hear right now? There's no expectation that anybody writes back. You just put a little kindness in an envelope and you send it. Sometimes hope really can't fit inside an envelope.
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5: Wrapping up the week with a chance of rainfall, even thunderstorms this afternoon, and highs in the low 60s, highs around 70 degrees tomorrow, and mostly sunny. On the coast, there's a 25% chance of rainfall today, and highs will be in the low 60s. In the Willamette Valley Weather Center, I'm Robert Pratt.

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I am Chris of Technology. Has you completely stumped? 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
1: You've got to accentuate the positive, eliminate the negative.
0: There's a grandmother who has become a bit of a local celebrity for one very simple reason. Bubbles. My granddaughter loves bubbles. She shows up on city buses, at festivals, even baseball games, and starts filling the air with them. Kids notice. Adults notice. Complete strangers who were minding their own business suddenly have something to smile about. I think joy sometimes just needs a bottle of soap and one of those little plastic wands to make the day.
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1: Some hope for today here on Hope 107.9. Jesus told his followers, you are the light of the world. Notice he didn't say someday you might become the light if you get everything right. He said you are. So today, maybe it's simply letting the love of Jesus show through the way you treat the person right in front of you.

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1: 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I'm Chris. As students and teachers head back to school, just know we're covering you in prayer. Join us for our back to school prayer and help pray for those students and the teachers and the staff and the families all throughout the Willamette Valley. Welcome back.

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1: 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The First Friday Art Walk starts at 5:30 downtown Eugene. They kick off their Fiesta Cultural, live music, dance, art. 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
9: Today's the day to cozy up indoors and get your water toys out for tomorrow. We have a bit of afternoon rainfall, showers and thunderstorms today, highs in the low 60s. On the Central Oregon coast, showers are likely with a chance of thunder, highs in the low 60s. In the Willamette Valley Weather Center, I'm Robert Kraft.

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some hope for today. Psalm 139 says, "You have searched me, Lord, and you know me." There's something comforting about being completely known by God. Not the version of you everybody else sees, but all of it. You don't have to explain yourself perfectly to him. He already knows, and he still wants you close.

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1: Hey, I'm Brant. 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

0: 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Stars go dim. There is holy. Hello, I'm Chris. Welcome to the lunch hour and welcome to a side of positivity.
1: You've got to accentuate the positive, eliminate the negative.
0: Well, the wedding dress started about 34 years ago before this wedding. Rebecca was 16. She bought this beautiful white lace bedding and put it away in a hope chest, something she'd hoped she'd use someday when she got married. Well, she did. And years later, her daughter, Gracie, actually slept on the same bedding as a baby. Now, fast forward to Gracie getting married. She wanted a dress that wasn't just something off the rack. Her mom remembered that old bedding she'd saved all these years, and the two of them realized that's the dress. Yes, Gracie designed it. Her mom spent 3 months figuring out how to make it, even though she had never sewn anything at that level before. And there was one little blue ink stain in the old fabric, and Gracie decided that would be her something blue. Aw. Her mom bought that bedding at 16 while dreaming about the family she might have someday. Probably never imagined she'd eventually watch her daughter walk down the aisle wearing it.
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Some hope for today here on Hope 107.9. In Mark 2, four friends actually tore open a roof to get their friend to Jesus. You know, sometimes faith looks like trusting God for yourself. Sometimes it looks like having enough faith to carry somebody else for a while. Who might need you to help carry them today?

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Join us in praying for teachers, students, parents, bus drivers, and school staff and administrators. 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

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Hello, I'm Chris. There's something your brain apparently does better when you stop trying so hard to make it happen. And yes, this may finally justify spending a little longer in the shower. I'll share coming up.

some hope for today. Micah 7 says, though I have fallen, I will rise. Though I sit in darkness, the Lord will be my light. Just means a hard moment doesn't get to write the ending. God can meet you right where you are, help you stand again, and lead you toward the light. Do you

0: Matt Maher, Your Grace Is Enough on Hope 107.9 and 96.9 in Eugene. Lunch hour here with Chris. How about blinding you with some science? You ever wonder why the answer to something you've been struggling with suddenly shows up in the shower? Researchers have actually looked into this. And when you step away from a problem and do something that doesn't require a lot of concentration, rinse and repeat, your mind gets room to wonder, and that can help creative ideas surface. So starting harder at the problem isn't always the answer. Sometimes your brain needs you to quit bothering it for a few minutes, which means if anybody asks you why your shower took so long this morning, you just say, research.
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6: Wrapping up the week with a chance of rainfall, even thunderstorms this afternoon, and highs in the low 60s, highs around 70 degrees tomorrow, and mostly sunny. On the coast, there's a 25% chance of rainfall today, and highs will be in the low 60s. In the Willamette Valley Weather Center, I'm Robert Pratt.

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0: 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If tomorrow morning means stocking up for the week, the Lane County Farmers Market opened 9 to 2 at the Farmers Market Pavilion. 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

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Jesus said, where your treasure is, there your heart will be also. 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

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A big shout out to all the local businesses that support us here at Hope 107.9. 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
1: 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I'm Chris. There are people who spend part of the morning doing absolutely nothing, and researchers say that might actually be good for them. I'll tell you why in a few minutes.

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1: Help, I need somebody. Help, not just anybody. Help, you know I need someone.
0: Help. There's this idea for starting your day that caught my attention because basically it asks you to stop letting your phone decide how your morning begins. It's called pause. The idea is to pee. Put the phone down. Stay out of the inbox for a little while. Slow the morning down. Simplify what really needs to get done. And then ease into work instead of immediately letting everything come at you at once. I know the temptation is to wake up and immediately find out what everybody else needs from you. I do the same thing. Maybe they can wait till after breakfast.
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5: Today's the day to cozy up indoors and get your water toys out for tomorrow. We have a bit of afternoon rainfall, showers and thunderstorms today, highs in the low 60s. On the Central Oregon coast, showers are likely with a chance of thunder, highs in the low 60s. In the Willamette Valley Weather Center, I'm Robert Kraut.

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Friend, my name is Kylie, and whatever your day looks like today, remember Jesus meets you with fresh mercy and real hope right here, right now. So take a breath and know you've got this.

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0: That's Ann Wilson and Strong from Hope 107.9 and 96.9 in Eugene. I am Chris. We're inching closer to the weekend, but need some positivity just to put you over the edge there.
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0: Well, an 85-year-old woman named Carol living alone with that family nearby, her downstairs neighbor Heidi, my wife's name, started small, taking out Carol's trash a couple of times a week. Then it became meals, cleaning, helping with paperwork, and just spending time with her. Well, eventually, Heidi shared Carol's story online, and complete strangers started helping too. Meals and groceries just showed up. People sent letters. Others offered to clean. A fundraiser raised more than $60,000 to help her. But here's what happened between the two women who lived one floor apart. They didn't really call each other neighbors anymore. They call each other family.
2: So apparently matchmaking is over a $10 billion industry nowadays. And since I'm pretty sure God was the first matchmaker back in the garden, it seems like an industry with some staying power. So, since we're here on Hope 107.9 trying to show you that you'd be dating show crazy to not use our direct lender mortgage company for your new home purchase or cash out refinance, we thought we'd put ourselves out there with our own profile. Can't believe we're doing this, but here goes. Our hobbies are that we like long walks on the beach, who doesn't? 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Our status is that we're a family-run team that's grown to be one of the largest faith-based mortgage companies in the U.S. And who we're seeking is to match with good people who are thinking of purchasing a new home or cashing out a chunk of equity from their current home to help with life. 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
1: Hey, just so you know, right where you are right now, grace still shows up there.

Zach Williams on Hope 107.9 and 96.9 in Eugene. Some hope for today. Jesus said, come to me, all who are weary and burdened, and I will give you rest. There's a difference between getting everything finished and actually finding rest. Jesus doesn't say, come to me when you finally caught up. He says, come to me while you're tired.

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So join us for our back to school prayer focus. And just help us pray for the students and the teachers, the staff and the families all throughout the Willamette Valley. Welcome back to school.

Hope 107.9 and 96.9 in Eugene, looking for a little one-on-one time with your kids tomorrow. Those folks at the Eugene Public Library, they have it together. A free family fun afternoon at the Bethel branch from 3 to 5. Those kids 5 to 12 and their grown-ups can drop in and get creative together with watercolors. I mean, no big whoop. Couple hours to make something together, maybe come home with something worth putting on the fridge.

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1: Wrapping up the week with a chance of rainfall, even thunderstorms this afternoon, and highs in the low 60s, highs around 70 degrees tomorrow, and mostly sunny. On the coast, there's a 25% chance of rainfall today, and highs will be in the low 60s. In the Willamette Valley Weather Center, I'm Robert Pratt.

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Hope 107.9 and 96.9 in Eugene. Have a great weekend. How about a really bad dad joke to leave you with here? Don't borrow trouble. 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

0: Peggy Albany.
1: Have you checked your battery recently? 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

0: UFOs are real and they have arrived at Burger King, France. On Hope 107.9, I'm Misty Jordan. Normally, I wouldn't pay much attention to what's happening in another country unless it's bizarre, but this one is so delicious. We need to start putting pressure on Burger King to bring it here. So these are UFO-shaped burgers, but they're sweet burgers. One is stuffed with Nutella and the other has cookie butter in it. And this is hot brioche bread that's also filled with vanilla ice cream. Then they add like either Nutella or hazelnut crumbles or cookie butter crumbles. Like the whole thing just sounds insane. Like this is the kind of thing that makes me want to travel to France even more than the Eiffel Tower. Because yum, get on it, Burger King America. Let's put this in our UFO files, please, now.
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I missed you. I hope you're enjoying a long Labor Day weekend. And thanks for having us on. This is Casting Crowns Now.

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Join us in praying for teachers, students, parents, bus drivers, and school staff and administrators. 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

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We are just 2 weeks out from Matthew West performing with Peter Burton at Rolling Hills Church in Tualatin. 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

What happens when somebody decides to fake Christianity as a social experiment on social media? The outcome is pretty interesting. That's coming up in 5 on Hope 107.9.

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1: It's always on in my office. You know, God has blessed me with this job, even though it seems over my head. It just reminds me that He's there for me and He will get me through it.

0: You've heard the phrase fake it till you make it. Well, this influencer on social media actually faked his way into a relationship with Jesus. This is Hope 1079. My name's Misty. His name is Brian Guan, and what he had planned to do was spend 30 days faking Christianity on Instagram as a social experiment. But what happened is, in faking this, it began to change his heart. And by day 20, he's like, I'm not faking. This is real. When he first began, he started with a prayer every morning. God, I don't know if you're real, but... And then he would start to pray. And he said 5 days in, he realized after that prayer, he felt uplifted. And he's like, is this real or is it my mind? But he kept going. Within 8 days, his nicotine addiction started to dwindle. He started finding out he was more patient. He was kinder with people than he used to be. He and his girlfriend began to read the Bible together. They started in the Gospel of John, then moved to Acts. And he said it hasn't been all like puppies and rainbow. He's experienced what he now would term spiritual warfare. Like, when he started this, he started having a lot of nightmares. And he's like, it took me a bit to realize what this was. It's an attack to keep me from going any further, which, guess what? Just reinforced that God is real and that the enemy of God is real. I don't know if you call it a failed social experiment or a successful spiritual one, but either way, he is now firm in his faith and encouraging others to try it.
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5: With highs around 60, as far as the eye can see, we'll have a possibility of rain and thunderstorms until we put the dinner dishes away. We have sunshine on the way for the valley tomorrow and highs in the low 70s. In the Willamette Valley Weather Center, I'm Robert Pratt.

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1: 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You are styling and profiling when you step out in all of that.

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I'm Misty Jordan. We are headed into back to school season, and we are just praying for a fantastic year. Would you join us in praying for the students and the parents and everybody working at the schools, from the bus drivers to the administrators, everybody in between? And we are just confident God has his hand over this school year.

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0: I don't know how jury duty knows the absolute worst times to call you, but it seems like they do. On Hope 107.9, I'm Misty Jordan. And this is not about, like, getting out of your civic duty. It's nothing like that. It's just, like, these dates, really? And it just happened to a woman. She gets a summons, and it happened to fall on the same day that she was getting married in Italy. Not even going to be in the United States. And she was pretty worried. She's like, oh, my goodness, are they going to let me off for this? Well, when she explained what was going on, they did say they would let her reschedule. And it got her a nice following on social media. She was talking about the incident, and she was like, apparently you have to have something old, something new, something borrowed, and something legally requiring your presence. I think it would be funny if she wore a wedding dress to her makeup date. And all the questions that they ask you when they're interviewing you, she could just answer, I do, to all of them, just for funsies. Although they may not like that very much. Okay, maybe don't do that part.
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2: It's advisable to hang on to your umbrella today and then switch it out for a paddleboard tomorrow. We have rainfall and thunderstorms probable for the next few hours. Highs in the 60-degree range. Highs of a sunny 70 are expected tomorrow. In the Willamette Valley Weather Center, I'm Robert Kraft.

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